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0: They say most people think Mother's Day is way more important than Father's Day. It's Alaska's Best Mix, 103.1. I am Patrick Shea, and as a father, I think most of us would agree with that. Mother's Day is more important. Father's Day is simple. We're simple people with simple pleasures. I mean, I just want maybe, I don't know, a little meat for dinner and a little quiet time and perhaps someone else to clean out a gutter. But shy of that, I don't want any more stuff. Mother's Day, look, don't forget the card. Otherwise, you'll be in trouble.
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2: Southbound C Street a bit slow now as you approach Tudor Road. And still be mindful of the corner of Elmore and Dr. Martin Luther King Jr. Road as well this morning. Croson Law Group, time saver traffic.
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Anna is going to be back from vacation on Monday. That means the return of Can't Beat Raven on Monday and the return of your chance to win cash on Monday morning with Anna and Raven. 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
1: Southbound C Street struggling now. That's from International Airport Road down through Potter Drive. Seward Highway northbound is bumper to bumper. That's from 36th Avenue down to Benson. And the southbound Seward Highway is busy from the Ingra Gamble split all the way up to Northern Lights. Croson Law Group, time saver traffic.
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2: The forecast is brought to you by Bailey's Furniture. Some showers tonight, some showers tomorrow, and then showers on Mother's Day, and then probably showers for a good part of next week. 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

If you're looking for something fun to do with mom this weekend, it is Bear Aware, and moms get in free at the Alaska Zoo. It's Alaska's Best Mix 103.1. I mean, a little bear awareness, a little bear safety, also other cute animals to look at. Mom will love it.

0: I know it's still far away, so don't get mad at me. This is important. It's Alaska's Best Mix 103.1. I'm Patrick Shea. And Christmas, look, it's not that far away when you really think about it. And if you're doing your planning, you got to keep this in the back of your mind. The Switch 2 from Nintendo is going to go up in price in September, and not inconsiderable. It's going to be from $449 to $499. So if that's on your list for Christmas, and if you want to save money, that's why I'm talking about Christmas, all right? Don't be mad.
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1: A death occurs suddenly, and the responsibility is yours to make the arrangements. 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What do you do? Are the final plans for burial or cremation? Will there be a viewing? 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

Somebody won a trip to go see Noah Kahan in Denver. Now, we're going to give away a trip every single week. It's called the Flyaway in May, brought to you by Continental Subaru. What that means for you is the chance maybe next week to see Harry Styles in New York City, Ariana Grande in Chicago, this guy, Bruno Mars in Tampa. That's coming up May 28th. Put it on your calendar. Maybe you'll win.

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0: someone I know real well taught me a valuable life lesson today, and it was done in maybe the funniest way possible. It's Alaska's Best Mix, 103.1. I am Patrick Shea, and I learned that if you're painting something, because it's spring, right? It's that time of year where you're trying to fix up the outdoors. If you're painting something and you accidentally drop the can of paint, don't try to catch it. Because it looks like you purposefully maybe dipped your hands in the paint, and then it's that acrylic stuff maybe, and it takes you 6 hours to wash it off. Anyway, very funny. And all of that, that whole story he came in this morning with, and there's no picture of it. No Ring camera, nothing.
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6: 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Just showers possible all the time. It's Alaska's Best Mix 103.1. You have a great Mother's Day weekend, okay?

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2: Happy Friday.
1: I thought we talked about this 2 days ago. We don't have to speak sing everything on the air.
2: Oh. Well.
1: Well, here we are. You know what? I'll let you have it.
2: Swing and a miss, I guess.
1: Yeah, Jordan's traveling back from Europe right now, so it's another beautiful Just Audrey and Eric day.
2: Yeah.
1: And with that, I think we should just entice you to keep listening with the Jamaica trip. So like, don't give up on us.
2: Oh my gosh.
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1: 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It's your XYZ ENT Entertainment Report, all brought to you by Agland's Best. 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
2: Okay, yeah, so I have a bunch. First of all, GameStop is making a $56 billion bid for eBay. Where they're coming up with that money,
1: that's crazy.
2: I don't know.
1: That's crazy. I saw that headline. I'm like, this can't be real.
2: Yeah.
1: Also, why? What, just to resell games?
2: I literally don't know. I have no idea. Next. Okay. Real Housewives of Beverly Hills.
1: No.
2: Okay. Next.
1: What is the headline? I'll let you...
2: So Brandi Glanville is commenting. She's throwing some shade at Leanne Rimes, who is being rumored to be on the show, which... Here's the thing. If you don't watch Real Housewives, it's not a big deal to you. I understand that. But the Real Housewives fans out there, I know, are losing their minds about this because Leanne Rimes had an affair with Brandi Glanville's husband, and now they're married, but they, like, caught it all in the show.
1: Oh. Or Leanne Rimes, like the country singer Leanne Rimes?
2: Yeah.
1: Oh. Is music not going
2: at
1: well for her?
2: At least I'm pretty sure that's how it happened.
1: Okay.
2: Next. Mr. Fantasy, a.k.a. allegedly KJ Apa, has commented on Mr. Fantasy because he put a music video out, Mr. Fantasy did.
1: With a bunch of famous people
2: who are KJ Apa's friends.
1: Yeah.
2: Right? KJ Apa was like... He's using my image. Well, the direct quote is, there was recently a music video that was released that included a bunch of people who are really close to me by a guy who's completely and utterly stolen my image. And he calls him a liar and a thief.
1: It's very funny that he is not breaking character.
2: Which
1: so, like,
2: I love.
1: It's all but he hasn't confirmed, but like the industry has confirmed it is the same person.
2: I mean, yeah, they have the same tattoos. They have the same build. If you look at their faces next to each other, they are exactly
1: the
2: same.
1: I could take you a step further. Like, my friend works for like events in LA and like she's had to put his legal name on.
2: Sure,
1: and so
2: right.
1: It's KJ Apa. He's just keeping this going, but it's so convincing that there are still people commenting like, wait, I'm confused. Is it not him?
2: Which, like, I just love. I don't know. I think it's so fun. I think it's such a fun side project. Anyway, that's all that I have to share to you today or share with you.
1: Thank you.
2: Yep.
1: Your XYZ ENT Entertainment Report, all brought to you by Eggland's Best.
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2: Jamaica.
1: Yeah, Audrey. Yeah. Jamaica. It's beaches, it's mountains, lively, yet laid back. 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

0: XYZ with their exactly. Mom's hot take is coming up on the way. My mom joining the show to provide her perspective on what's trending. Hi, Mom.
1: Hello.
0: What's trending in your world?
1: Well, how would you feel if you go to a dinner party and you go to the door and the host says, okay, here's your basket. Put your phone in it.
0: Oh, like you can't have your phone for the evening.
1: Right. Because she wants a nice dinner party.
0: It depends if I knew that was happening or not.
1: Good point.
0: Like if it was communicated to me ahead of time, be like, hey, we're going to have like a phoneless night or like an hour or something.
1: Okay.
0: Versus like me just going to a party that I didn't know that was going to be a thing. I would laugh at them. I'd be like, no.
2: Yeah. No, for
0: about?
2: Sure.
0: Okay. Putting phones away for dinner or for a party, especially when a host asks you to. We'll talk about it next on XYZ.
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1: XYZ with Eric Zachary, Mom's Hot Take. It's all brought to you by T-Mobile. 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My mom joining the show to talk about phoneless evenings.
2: Yes, phoneless evenings. They're a thing. They're real. Mm-hmm. Especially for my generation. I am shocked because we're getting to be the scrollers now, too. And
1: I think your age is worse.
2: I would probably agree with you. Yeah.
1: I'm generalizing here, but like any parent that's like adopted Facebook, I think is on it way more than like anyone my age is on social media.
2: For sure. We're bored. So we're out there looking
1: for stuff.
2: Life's done. We're scrolling. Yeah. Your grandmother scrolled.
1: She did. Yeah. 94. She was just scrolling through Facebook. She didn't know how to post, but like, or she did. She would accidentally like type random words, but yeah.
2: Right.
1: Okay. So mom, you've been seeing this fad going around where people like are asked to put their phones down or away for the evening.
2: And this is for adult parties. Let me preface that. Not kids parties, but for adult parties that their host is asking when they come to the door to put their phone in a basket and please restrain from using it. And there'll be a time when we could do photos and things like that. But for right now, let's have a phoneless evening. I don't know. You brought up a really good point, Eric. You said, you know, if you knew in advance, it would be fine. But

0: if you don't know in advance, then it's kind of like, ugh.
1: I'd like to give my generation and probably Audrey's generation, Gen Z, a little bit of credit. Like, I think we've become so dependent on our phones that we're aware of it.
0: Yeah.
1: That I think most people I'm friends with or I encounter with try to be pretty intentional, like not keeping their phone out all the time.
2: Yeah, absolutely. I feel like my phone sometimes, if I'm with my friends, I rarely am thinking about my phone even at all, because I think it just becomes, weirdly enough, when you grow up with it, like an extension of you.
1: Yeah.
2: And you just kind of, you're not like, oh, let me check my phone when I'm in the middle of this conversation when it buzzes, you know?
1: Yeah. Seriously, I don't, Mom, I mean, would you do this? You have your phone
0: out
1: a lot.
0: Yes, I do have my phone out a lot. And I did give some thought to this last night because, you know, we're going back to the 50s and a lot of people are getting vintage and reminiscent on some of these sites that I go to for older people. And it's like, wow.
1: Sites
0: I can't,
1: for older, like a dating
0: well,
1: site?
0: Well, like, no, like Leave It to Beaver and fan clubs and Andy Griffith fan clubs. And I see so many people go, you know, was that real? Like, did you really put a tie on and a suit when you went to dinner? Or, you know, and I'm like, yes. And I respond to some of these people going, yes, that's how I was raised. So if somebody's asking me to politely put my phone away, I absolutely will, because that's my nature.
1: I think it's one thing to ask someone like, hey, please refrain from pulling it out. But to like pull out a basket and be like, everyone put it in is like, I'm not going to name her.
0: I know her. I have
1: an aunt that I feel like would do this. And I'd be like, don't talk to me like I'm a priest. Schooler. Like that would upset me. So you put your phone in, and they're never the one that does it, by the way. They're always, they want everyone else to do it, and then they're like, well, I'll keep mine out, it's for emergencies. It's like, okay.
2: Yeah.
1: You're just being the authoritative figure of the party. I don't like that. XYZ with their exactly Mom's Hot Take. 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You deserve a break, you know, to get away from it all.
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1: Yeah, Audrey. 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

0: Drink and Think is coming up on the way. I was party to this Drink and Think.
1: Yep.
0: I didn't really hear
1: you
0: anything.
1: You joined the Drink and Think.
0: Well, I took over at one point. It was so it was part of a Taylor Swift bar crawl that we were not going to. We just happened to be around. We're like, oh, that seems like a fun group of people.
1: No, let me tell you how this happened. Let me tell you exactly how this happened. Let me tell you how this happened. Jordan looks at me and he goes, do you want to film this Drink and Think on Saturday morning? I said, absolutely, yes. That sounds like a great idea. I'm not doing anything else. He says, meet me here. I get there.
0: Oh, you didn't know we're going into it.
1: I get there. I enter the establishment.
0: It's a full Taylor Swift
1: and it
0: takeover.
1: Is a Taylor Swift takeover bar crawl.
0: And you're not the biggest Swifty.
1: I would say that I am
0: anti-Swifty.
1: Anti-Swifty. Got yes. It. Sorry.
0: Drink and Think. All Audrey/Taylor Swift edition. It's coming up next. Only on Alaska's Best Mix 103.1.

0: XYZ with Eric Zachary on Alaska's Best Mix 103.1. It's called Drink and Think, call brought to you by O'Reilly Auto Parts, your professional parts people. Audrey this week attended a Taylor Swift bar crawl.
1: Yeah.
0: Because you're such a big Taylor fan.
1: Yeah. It was not my doing. I was told to meet you guys somewhere with no warning.
0: Don't put this on me. This is Jordan's
1: idea. There was no warning. There was no...
0: Let's dive in. Audrey plus Taylor Swift fans plus alcohol on pop culture trivia questions. Drink and Think.
2: Hi. I'm Audrey, and this is Drink and Think, and Eric and Jordan brought me to a Taylor Swift bar crawl without telling
0: me.
2: So we'll see how this goes. How is everyone doing today?
3: Doing great.
2: Can I ask your names?
3: Taylor Swift.
4: Nicole.
5: I'm Elliot.
2: Question number one. Sydney Sweeney has had her cameo cut from The Devil Wears Prada 2.
0: Yes,
2: what time does her character Cassie wake up to get ready in season 2 of Euphoria?
6: 4:30.
2: Four? Four is correct.
0: Wow.
2: It is wrong. I told you guys people would know this.
0: Question
2: number two. Matt Damon was offered the lead role in the 2009 film Avatar, but turned it down for what film?
4: Ted?
2: No. Question number four. Spotify just released several of their most streamed lists. What is their most streamed song of all time?
6: Blinding Lights.
2: Yeah. Yeah, that is correct.
0: Snipe that.
2: Question number five. Mini corn dogs are often referred to as corn puppies.
0: Yes.
2: Speaking of dogs, can you bark for me?
4: Woof.
2: Woof, woof.
0: Woof.
2: Can we get like a communal bark?
4: Woof.
2: That was amazing.
0: Awful.
5: Which Taylor Swift concert caused an earthquake actual
1: this is when Eric took over.
5: To register on a scale?
6: Seattle.
5: Nice. When's Taylor Swift's birthday?
7: December 13th, 1989.
5: What's her middle name?
7: Allison.
5: Do you know any of this? Like, even a little?
4: They're just beating me to it. I'm not going to steal their
5: I fight. Get your photo was from the mall, but like...
4: Oh, no, it was from Van Andel Arena in Grand Rapids.
5: I knew that.
2: They all were wearing...
3: Happy Drink and Think, everybody. I hope you have a fabulous rest of your day because it is about 1 p.m.
0: Yeah, they were just getting started with Taylor-themed drinks, but they were all wearing what?
2: They were all wearing t-shirts of them as children pictured with Taylor Swift.
0: Crazy.
2: Yeah.
0: Crazy. Audrey was a huge fan.
2: I did. I went to the Red Tour. There's a picture of me in like full Taylor Swift merch.
0: Wow. What happened?
2: She turned against us.
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2: Imagine jetting off to Jamaica.
0: Say it.
2: Jamaica.
5: Yeah, Audrey. Yeah. Jamaica.
0: It's beaches, it's mountains, lively, yet laid back. 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

0: XYZ with Derek Zachary. We want to send you to Jamaica. And trust me, I've worked in radio for 13, 14 years. I'm like, at this point, I feel old. I've worked on a lot of contests. And these flyaway contests is what we call them. They sound amazing, but like, I know how it works in the back end. And it's not super easy to win sometimes. Yeah. This is pretty solid.
1: Yeah. I mean, I've never worked on one of these, but I'll tell you what, I do want you to go.
0: Yeah. And we are working with Jamaica Tourist Board and Sandals Resorts to send you on a 4-day, 3-night, all-inclusive stay to a Sandals or beach resort, any of them, in Jamaica. And this is like our contest. This is not like me working for someone else and like a promotions company is handling it. I'm seeing who enters here. I promise you, you have a very good chance. All you got to do right now to go experience Jamaica for yourself on this all-inclusive trip is go to xyzcontest.com. 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

And this town's lost its faith. 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So if our time is running out, day after day, we'll make the mundane our masterpiece. Oh my, my, oh my, my love, I take one look at you.

0: Jordan is away, traveling back from Europe, so Audrey is playing number two co-host.
1: Yes.
0: You're always kind of my number two, but like you're officially number two today.
1: Yeah, number two today.
0: Yeah, but with that comes a lot of roommate stories, because you are 24 and you live with 17 women.
1: Yeah, it's about 17 of us in one house. Yep. So basically we all have positions within our little family in our house. I'm just the dad of the house. It just is what it is.
0: Okay.
1: Anyway, our landlord texts our group chat today and is like, hey, I'm trying to get some work done that you've been asking me to do today. Do you mind if I come in?
0: Sure.
1: No response. The only person that's home is one of my roommates. So I'm like, I don't know when he can come. Right. My other roommate doesn't know when he can come. My other roommate is in Texas right now. So I text my roommate that's home and is like, hey, did you see the text? And she's like, doesn't respond for like 10 minutes. And she's like, yeah, I saw it. I'm on the phone.
0: Oh.
1: Mind you,
0: attitude.
1: He texted us and then texted us again 45 minutes later.
0: He's like, so I'm outside.
1: Like, he's like waiting to get in. And she's like, yeah, I saw it. I was going to respond to it when I got a chance. And I'm like, dude, you're the only one home. You're the only one home.
0: This is why I love living alone. It's XYZ. You deserve a break, you know, to get away from it all.
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1: Imagine jetting off to Jamaica.
0: Say it.
1: Jamaica.
0: Yeah, Audrey. Yeah. Jamaica. It's beaches, it's mountains, lively, yet laid back. It's luxurious and adventurous, and it's a vibe. It's a vacation.
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1: On Fridays, we like to run it back a little bit. Some history behind songs that you already know, that you love, that maybe you haven't heard in a minute, like Shawn Mendes and Camila Cabello, their track Senorita, which, if I'm not mistaken, was put out

0: Right around the time they started dating, right?
1: So this signified a lot between not only their personal relationship, but their professional relationship as well. So you are correct in thinking.
0: Senorita, Shawn Mendes and Camila. Run It Back record, all brought to you by Progressive Insurance.
1: We'll get the numbers out of the way first. This debuted on the Billboard Hot 100 at number 2, did number 1 for 1 week, but was there for 37 weeks. A 2019 hit. This was them kind of signifying that they were back together, but what is really cool is that a ton of producers put this song together. When they presented it to Sean, he was like, oh, if we're going to make it a duet, the only person it could be is Camila Cabello.
2: He had a crush.
1: Fair, but this was...
2: It's gotta be my girl.
1: This was the first time they did a song since 2015's I Know What You Did Last Summer.
0: Sure.
1: So that was like the professional, like, if you're not into their relationship...
2: You want his girlfriend to be on it.
1: Okay.
2: I
1: love it when you call me, senorita. I wish I could
0: pretend I didn't need you. But it's funny you say that. I actually very vividly remember this time of their timeline because... I was working at a different radio station, and they were doing their Christmas show, and okay. Camila was on tour performing, and Sean, like, they were both on it, but, like, they came out at different times, and every time she was on stage, Sean would, like, come out and watch her.
1: Oh,
0: and so it was all
1: nice.
0: These paparazzi videos of, like, oh, he's got a crush, he's not bad, they're secretly dating.
1: Okay.
0: So definitely, he was like, maybe this secures the bag.
1: Yeah, yeah, I mean, look, I am more here for the people that worked on it. Ali Tamposi and Andrew Watt, who are two big songwriters for Five Sauce, Selena Gomez, Little Mix, but you also had Charlie XCX who wrote this. Wow. This was before she, you know, had
0: blew
1: her
0: up in hair,
1: yeah, Brat Summer. Clean Bandits, Jack Patterson, Cashmere Cat, and Benny Blanco were also on this. And this was one of the rare times that they were all in the same room together to do this. Not just like, hey, let's pass it around, you know, via email and stuff.
0: It's kind of like guaranteed to be a hit.
1: Exactly.
0: Oh, there's a risk of like too many cooks in the kitchen.
1: Yes.
0: Now, so I'm impressed that it turned out the way it did. Yeah, Shawn Mendes, Camila Cabello, Senorita. 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You deserve a break, you know, to get away from it all.
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3: Imagine jetting off to Jamaica.
0: Say it.
3: Jamaica.
2: Yeah, Audrey. Yeah. 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

0: So one thing I did not know about the Negril, Jamaica area, they have this famous 7 Mile beach. And like when I say white sand, almost a fine powder.
1: It was crazy. It literally, I felt like I was, I don't know.
0: On the beach?
1: No, I felt like it was like in like a simulation.
0: Oh, yeah. It's like, it's beautiful. We stayed at Beaches Resort in Negril, but then we were also working at the Sandals Resort in Negril. They're very close to one another, depending if, you know, it's an adult's trip or if you have kids with you. 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All thanks to the Jamaica Tourist Board and, of course, Sandals Resort. 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
1: 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Audrey's mom is coming to town.
2: My mom is coming.
1: We've been working together for almost a full year now, Audrey.
2: Yeah.
1: And I still have yet to meet your parents.
2: I know. It's because every time they come into town, it's just like so
1: You hide quick. Me from them.
2: No,
1: I want to meet your mom.
2: Well, you can meet my
1: dad,
2: mom.
1: But like,
2: you can meet my mom and my dad. Okay. My dad's not going to be in town, but my mom is coming into town this weekend for Mother's Day. Mm-hmm. I don't know if it's for Mother's Day, but her and her college friends decided to take a little trip down here instead of spending the weekend with their families.
1: So they're framing it. I mean, you and your brother both live here. So
2: yeah, my brother
1: sense.
2: And I both live here, but her other friends do also have children. So we're stealing their moms for Mother's Day.
1: Love that. Yeah. I am trying to figure out a way of how I can meet up with you guys. And I'd like to arrange my mom, your mom, and Jordan's mom.
2: Yeah.
1: For a drink and things.
2: Yeah,
1: segment.
2: Triple mom. Yeah.
1: How did you say? don't ever say triple
2: okay,
1: mom.
2: Okay, I won't.
1: I asked if your mom drank.
2: Yeah.
1: Because like we enjoy our cocktails here.
2: Yeah.
1: And you said last time she was here, you and her shut down a bar.
2: Yeah. Where do you think I got it from?
1: Okay. All right. We'll see how this goes. See if we can arrange Audrey's mom to come party with the XYZ
2: crew.
1: Yeah. It's XYZ with Eric Zachary. Speaking of Drink and Think, by the way, we played it earlier. If you want to check out the video of this week's Drink and Think, Audrey going into the bars to talk to drunk people.
2: Yep.
1: This time during the day.
2: During the day. It was at 1 p.m. Taylor Swift bar crawl. It was a great time.
1: XYZ content on Instagram. Check that out. You deserve a break, you know, to get away from it all.
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1: Say it.
2: Jamaica.
1: Yeah, Audrey. Yeah. Jamaica. It's beaches, it's mountains, lively, yet laid back. 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

0: So KJ Apa, who was in Riverdale,
1: yes,
0: many other things since,
1: yep,
0: is widely believed to be this new Mr. Fantasy. And if you haven't heard about this yet, it's like an internet personality that's putting out music. He performed at like the Macy's Thanksgiving Day Parade. Like, he's everywhere.
1: Yeah,
0: Very eccentric, almost Austin Powers level British man.
1: Absolutely. Like, very much a kook.
0: It's a part that KJ Apa is playing. He's just never acknowledged it. And then, like, yesterday he put out this video saying this guy's like impersonating him, taking his friends, like just furthering the bit. But it's so convincing that people are like, wait, have we gotten it wrong the entire time?
1: Mm-hmm.
0: So I guess Mr. Fantasy put out a music video, and like Camila Mendez is in it, who obviously was in Riverdale.
1: Mm-hmm.
0: Nick Jonas is in it, a lot of his like real life friends.
1: Mm-hmm.
0: And now like all of his friends are commenting on the video that KJ put
1: like out. Madeline Klein was just in a movie with him, and she said identity theft is not a joke. It's pretty funny.
0: It's a really good bit. I love how gullible people still are. Like, the internet, there's still people like, wait, I'm confused. I don't understand.
1: Yeah.
0: That's your little bit mini-sized XYZENT. All brought to you by Egglands Best.
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0: So we have a producer that works not really on our show, but she works in the studio with us.
1: Yeah.
0: Some of my production company stuff. Her name's Aya. We've featured her on the air before. And there's been some Aya stories where, like, she called 911 because she got a ring stuck on her finger. She also called 911 because she blew out her tire. Not hurt, not car crash.
1: Okay, but I mean, but that's fair, I feel like.
0: She described her location based off the billboard she was near.
1: Well.
0: Just throwing that out there. Aya's in the studio today, and I think this is the one where we got to put her on the air in a second. But she has pseudo-adopted a wild squirrel, to my dismay. And I have reminded her that, A, I don't think it's legal, but B, there's a lot of caution that comes with that.
1: Yeah.
0: And it's been, I don't know, 2 weeks now that she's been mothering the squirrel.
1: I think Rocket is doing just fine.
0: All right. We'll talk about Rocket and your plea to bring Rocket to the studio next on XYZ.
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1: So, our studio apprentice slash producer that's not on the air with us, Aya. Hi, Aya.
2: Hey.
1: We don't often put her on the air unless there's a ridiculous story in her life, which also happens to be semi-regularly. You recently, by the way, you primarily work for me on like my production company side of things, so like a photographer, videographer, editing, that kind of stuff. You texted me, "Hi, Eric, this isn't work-related at all, but I have no one else to tell about this. I just got a pet squirrel."
2: Yes. I'm glad you remember word for word.
1: Yes.
2: Yes.
1: It was pretty jarring to get that text at like 1 p.m. on a Friday.
3: Right.
2: Yes.
1: You've had Rocket as a pet now for 2 weeks.
2: Yeah, about 2 weeks now, going on three.
1: Love just
2: him.
1: A wild squirrel. Aww. A baby squirrel that you found.
2: Yes.
1: Okay.
2: So I was driving, thought it was a rat crossing the street. It looked like it was limping, and I wanted the rat. I've been thinking getting like a new pet.
1: No, that's so much worse.
3: I'll rescue the rat.
2: Yes, I busted a U-turn as I was driving, saw this rat, quote unquote, against the little curb on the street, and then I get closer, I get out of my car, go to pick it up. It's a squirrel.
1: First of all, who gets out of their car just to pick up an animal?
2: Me.
3: And that's why she has an interesting and fulfilling life.
1: Only 5 states in the U.S. that allow you to have a squirrel as a pet, but it must be also legally bred.

0: And it can't just be like a wild squirrel. The state that you live in is not one of them. So it's my duty. Not, I can't tell you what to do with your life, but I feel like maybe we should find a better home or a new home for Rocket.
1: I know.
0: Do you have a cage for him, or what are you doing?
1: No, so I just leave him in my room. I close the door before I come here to, you know, clock in and work. I
2: free range.
1: You know what, though?
0: Just a wild squirrel is just running around
1: he's
0: your bed.
1: He's tearing it up.
0: Yeah,
1: he's
0: it's a wild animal.
1: He's tearing it up. He has some food aggression developing, but like...
0: Has he bit you?
1: Yes, he has.
0: Oh my God.
1: He has bit me. He's nibbled, but he's so tiny, palm of my hand size.
0: Yeah.
1: No teeth yet, so it doesn't hurt yet.
2: No teeth, Eric.
1: He doesn't have any XYZ squirrel.
0: He's not coming to the studio.
2: Please,
0: you can't vote when Jordan's not here. Jordan absolutely would not say yes. Jordan hates the animals.
2: Jordan would not say yes, but that's why we have to vote while he's not here.
0: No. Mm-mm.
1: Two to one.
0: Has anyone ever had a pet squirrel? I'm curious. XYZ content on Instagram. Understanding that this isn't necessarily a legal thing, and that we are, Aya, we're going to find a safe, humane home for Rocket.
1: My backyard.
0: No.
2: Aww.
0: All right. I'm curious if anyone has experiences with wild squirrels. XYZ content on Instagram. You deserve a break, you know, to get away from it all.
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2: Imagine jetting off to Jamaica.
0: Say it.
2: Jamaica.
0: Yeah, Audrey. Yeah. Jamaica. It's beaches, it's mountains, lively, yet laid back. It's luxurious and adventurous, and it's a vibe. 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

0: 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Happy Friday, Audrey.
1: Happy Friday.
0: I thought we talked about this 2 days ago. We don't have to speak, sing everything on the air.
1: Oh. Well,
0: here we are. You know what? I'll let you have it.
1: Swing and a miss, I guess.
0: Yeah, Jordan's traveling back from Europe right now, so it's another beautiful Just Audrey and Eric day.
1: Yeah.
0: And with that, I think we should just entice you to keep listening with the Jamaica trip. So like, don't give up on us.
1: Oh my gosh.
0: Because that means you give up on your trip. XYZcontest.com for your chance to go to Jamaica.
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2: Okay, yeah, so I have a bunch. First of all, GameStop is making a $56 billion bid for eBay. Where they're coming up with that money,
1: that's crazy.
2: I don't know.
1: That's crazy. I saw that headline. I'm like, this can't be real.
2: Yeah.
1: Also, why? Just to resell games?
2: I literally don't know. I have no idea. Next. Okay. Real Housewives of Beverly Hills.
1: No.
2: Okay. Next.
1: What is the headline? I'll let you...
2: So Brandi Glanville is commenting. She's throwing some shade at Leon Rimes, who is being rumored to be on the show, which... Here's the thing. If you don't watch Real Housewives, it's not a big deal to you. I understand that. But the Real Housewives fans out there, I know, are losing their minds about this because... Leon Rimes had an affair with Brandi Glanville's husband, and now they're married, but they, like, caught it all in the show.
1: Oh. Or Leon Rimes, like, the country singer Leon Rimes?
2: Yeah.
1: Oh. Is music not going well for her?
2: At least I'm pretty sure that's how it happened.
1: Okay.
2: Next. Mr. Fantasy, a.k.a. allegedly KJ Apa, KJ Apa has commented on... Mr. Fantasy, because he put a music video out, Mr. Fantasy did.
1: With a bunch of famous people
2: who are KJ Apa's friends.
1: Yeah.
2: Right? KJ Apa was like, he's using my image. Well, the direct quote is, there was recently a music video that was released that included a bunch of people who are really close to me by a guy who's completely and utterly stolen my image. And he calls him a liar and a thief.
1: It's very funny that he is not breaking character.
2: Which
1: so like,
2: I love.
1: It's all but he hasn't confirmed, but like the industry has confirmed it is the same person.
2: I mean, yeah, they have the same tattoos. They have the same build. If you look at their faces next to each other, they are exactly the same.
1: I could take you a step further. Like, my friend works for like events in LA and like she's had to put his legal name on.
2: Sure.
1: And so it's KJ Apa. He's just keeping this going, but it's so convincing that there are still people commenting like, wait, I'm confused. Is it not him?
2: Which like, I just love, I don't know. I think it's so fun. I think it's such a fun side project. Anyway, that's all that I have to share to you today or share with you.
1: Thank you.
2: Yep.
1: Your XYZ ENT Entertainment Report, all brought to you by Eggland's Best.
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1: Yeah, Audrey. 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Jamaica. It's beaches, it's mountains, lively, yet laid back. 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

0: Drink and Think is coming up on the way. I was party to this Drink and Think.
1: Yep.
0: I didn't really hear anything.
1: You joined the Drink and Think.
0: Well, I took over at one point. It was so it was part of a Taylor Swift bar crawl that we were not going to. We just happened to be around. We're like, oh, that seems like a fun group of people.
1: No, let me tell you how this happened. Let me tell you exactly how this happened. Let me tell you how this happened. Jordan looks at me and he goes, do you want to film this Drink and Think on Saturday morning? I said, absolutely, yes. That sounds like a great idea. I'm not doing anything else. He says, meet me here. I get there.
0: Oh, you didn't know going into it.
1: I get there. I enter the establishment.
0: It's a full Taylor Swift
1: takeover. And it is a Taylor Swift takeover bar crawl.
0: And you're not the biggest Swifty.
1: I would say that I am...
0: Anti-Swifty.
1: Anti-Swifty. Yes. Sorry.
0: Drink and Think. Audrey/Taylor Swift edition. It's coming up next.
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1: It's called Drink and Think, all brought to you by O'Reilly Auto Parts, your professional parts people. Audrey this week attended a Taylor Swift bar crawl.
2: Yeah.
1: Because you're such a big Taylor fan.
2: Yeah. It was not my doing. I was told to meet you guys somewhere with no warning.
1: Don't put this on me. This is Jordan's
2: idea. There was no warning. There was no...
1: Let's dive in. Audrey plus Taylor Swift fans plus alcohol on pop culture trivia questions. Drink and Think.
3: Hi. I'm Audrey, and this is Drink and Think, and Eric and Jordan brought me to a Taylor Swift bar crawl without telling
1: me.
3: So we'll see how this goes. How is everyone doing today?
4: Doing great.
3: Can I ask your names?
4: Taylor Swift.
5: Nicole.
6: I'm Elliot.
3: Question number one. Sydney Sweeney has had her cameo cut from The Devil Wears Prada 2.
1: Yes,
3: what time does her character Cassie wake up to get ready in season 2 of Euphoria?
7: 4:30.
3: Four? Four is correct.
1: Wow.
3: It is four. I told you guys people would know this.
1: Question
3: number two. Matt Damon was offered the lead role in the 2009 film Avatar, but turned it down for what film?
4: Ted?
3: No. Question number four. Spotify just released several of their most streamed lists. What is their most streamed song of all time?
7: Blinding Lights.
3: Yeah, that is correct.
1: Snipe that.
3: Question number five. Corn dogs are often referred to as corn puppies.
1: Yes.
3: Speaking of dogs, can you bark for me?
4: Woof.
3: Woof woof.
1: Woof.
3: Can we get like a communal bark?
4: Woof.
3: That was amazing.
1: Awful.
6: Which Taylor Swift concert caused an earthquake? Actual.
2: This is when Eric took over.
6: To register on a scale.
4: Seattle.
6: Nice. When's Taylor Swift's birthday?
8: December 13th, 1989.
6: What's her middle name?
8: Allison.
6: Do you know any of this? Like, even a little?
4: They're just beating me to it. I'm not going to steal their
6: I fight. Get your photo was from the mall, but like...
4: It was from Vandandel Arena in Grand Rapids.
6: I knew that.
3: They all were wearing...
2: Happy Drink and Think, everybody. I hope you have a fabulous rest of your day because it is about 1 p.m.
1: Yeah, they were just getting started with Taylor-themed drinks, but they were all wearing what?
2: They were all wearing t-shirts of them as children pictured with Taylor Swift.
1: Crazy.
2: Yeah.
1: Crazy. Audrey was a huge fan.
2: I did. I went to the Red Tour. There's a picture of me in like full Taylor Swift merch.
1: Wow. What happened?
2: She turned against us.
1: XYZ with their exact drinking things all brought to you by O'Reilly Auto Parts, your professional.

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0: Say it.
2: Jamaica.
0: Yeah, Audrey. Yeah. Jamaica. It's beaches, it's mountains, lively, yet laid back. It's luxurious and adventurous, and it's a vibe. 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

0: 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Mom's hot take is coming up on the way. My mom joining the show to provide her perspective on what's trending. Hi, Mom.
1: Hello.
0: What's trending in your world?
1: Well, how would you feel if you go to a dinner party and you go to the door and the host says, okay, here's your basket. Put your phone in it.
0: Oh, like you can't have your phone for the evening.
1: Right. Because she wants a nice dinner party.
0: It depends if I knew that was happening or not.
1: Good point.
0: Like if it was communicated to me ahead of time, be like, hey, we're going to have like a phoneless night or like an hour or something.
1: Okay.
0: Versus like me just going to a party that I didn't know that was going to be a thing. I would laugh at them. I'd be like, no.
2: Yeah. No, for sure.
0: Okay. Putting phones away for dinner or for a party, especially when a host asks you to. We'll talk about it next on XYZ.
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1: XYZ with Derek Zachary, Mom's Hot Take. 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My mom joining the show to talk about phoneless evenings.
2: Yes, phoneless evenings. They're a thing. They're real. Mm-hmm. Especially for my generation. I am shocked because we're getting to be the scrollers now, too. And
1: oh, I think your age is worse.
2: I would probably agree with you. Yeah.
1: I'm generalizing here, but like any parent that's like adopted Facebook, I think is on it way more than like anyone my age is on social media.
2: For sure. We're bored. So we're out there looking
1: for stuff.
2: Life's done. We're scrolling. Yeah. Your grandmother scrolled.
1: She did. Yeah. 94. She was just scrolling through Facebook. She didn't know how to post, but like, or she did. She would accidentally like type random words, but yeah.
3: Right.
1: But okay. So mom, you've been seeing this fad going around where people like are asked to put their phones down or away for the evening.
2: And this is for adult parties. Let me preface that. Not kids parties, but for adult parties that their host is asking when they come to the door to put their phone in a basket and please restrain from using it. And there'll be a time when we could do photos and things like that. But for right now, let's have a phoneless evening. I don't know. I you brought up a really good point, Eric. You said, you know, if you knew in advance, it would be fine. But if you don't know in advance, then it's kind of like, ugh.
1: I'd like to give my generation and probably Audrey's generation, Gen Z, a little bit of credit. Like, I think we've become so dependent on our phones that we're aware of it.
2: Yeah.
1: That I think most people I'm friends with or I encounter with try to be pretty intentional, like not keeping their phone out all the time.
3: Yeah, absolutely. I feel like my phone sometimes, if I'm with my friends, I rarely am thinking about my phone even at all, because I think it just becomes, weirdly enough, when you grow up with it, like an extension of you.
1: Yeah.
3: And you just kind of, you're not like, oh, let me check my phone when I'm in the middle of this conversation when it buzzes, you know?
1: Yeah. Seriously, I don't, Mom, I mean, would you do this? You have your phone
2: out
1: a lot. Yes,
2: I do have my phone out a lot. And I did give some thought to this last night because, you know, we're going back to the 50s and a lot of people are getting vintage and reminiscent on some of these sites that I go to for older people. And it's like, wow.
1: Sites
2: I can't,
1: for older, like a dating
2: well,
1: site?
2: Well, like Leave It to Beaver and fan clubs and Andy Griffith fan clubs. And I see so many people go, you know, was that real? Like, did you really put a tie on and a suit when you went to dinner? Or, you know, and I'm like, yes. And I respond to some of these people going, yes, that's how I was raised. So if somebody's asking me to politely put my phone away, I absolutely will, because that's my nature.
1: I think it's one thing to ask someone like, hey, please refrain from pulling it out. But to like pull out a basket and be like, everyone put it in is like, I'm not going to name her.
2: I know her.
1: I have an aunt that I feel like would do this. And I'd be like, don't talk to me like I'm a preschooler. Like that, that would upset me. It's like, you put your phone in. And they're never the one that does it, by the way. They're always, they want everyone else to do it. And then they're like, well, I'll keep mine out. It's for emergencies. It's like, okay, you're just being the authoritative figure of the party. I don't like that. I don't like that. XYZ with Derek Zachary, Mom's Hot Take. 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It's about over here. 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You deserve a break, you know, to get away from it all.
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1: Say it.
3: Jamaica.
1: Yeah, Audrey. Yeah. Jamaica. It's beaches, it's mountains, lively, yet laid back. It's luxurious and adventurous, and it's a vibe. It's a vacation.
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0: I want you to be so honest, Audrey. Scale of 1 to 10, how impressed were you with Jamaica? Because you've never been there before, right?
1: Yeah, I would say I was impressed on a level of that exceeds 10.
0: Really?
1: It was maybe like a 20.
0: Like, that seems hyperbolic.
1: It was truly really incredible.
0: Really cool.
1: I don't think that I've been to the Caribbean before, yeah. And I've never been to a place that was so just like picturesquely beautiful.
0: It's really, really cool. We stayed in the Negril area. I think my only comment, and this isn't criticism, but like, I would probably prefer to stay closer to like Montego Bay, like the airport, just because there's such a long bus ride.
1: Oh,
0: but
1: sure.
0: That
1: yeah.
0: said, like, Sandals handles it. You land, you go to the Sandals lounge, they give you a red stripe if that's your thing, and then like, you can definitely drink a beer while in the bus.
1: Yeah, so you just hang out.
0: It made the ride there great. The ride back to the airport was like, ugh.
1: I slept the whole way.
0: That's
1: so
0: fortunate.
1: Maybe
0: for
1: that
0: you.
1: Sounds like user error.
0: Yeah, thank you for that. 4 days, 3 nights, all-inclusive stay at any Sandals or Beaches resort in Jamaica, plus a voucher towards round-trip airfare for $2,000 total for the voucher. All you got to do right now to win that trip, you only got a few days left, xyzcontest.com. 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

0: Jordan is away, traveling back from Europe, so Audrey is playing number two co-host.
1: Yes.
0: You're always kind of my number two, but like you're officially number two today.
1: Yeah, number two today.
0: Yeah, but with that comes a lot of roommate stories, because well, you are 24 and you live with 17 women.
1: Yeah, it's about 17 of us in one house. Yep. So basically, we all have positions within our little family in our house. I'm dad. I'm just the dad of the house. It just is what it is.
0: Okay.
1: Anyway, our landlord texts our group chat today and is like, hey, can I, like, I'm trying to get some work done that you've been asking me to do today. Do you mind, like, if I come in?
0: Sure.
1: No response. The only person that's home is one of my roommates. So I'm like, I don't know when he can come.
0: Right.
1: My other roommate doesn't know when he can come. My other roommate is in Texas right now. So I text my roommate that's home and is like, hey, did you see the text? And she's like, doesn't respond for like 10 minutes. And she's like, yeah, I saw it. I'm on the phone.
0: Oh,
1: mind you,
0: attitude.
1: He texted us and then texted us again 45 minutes later.
0: He's like, so I'm outside.
1: Like, he's like waiting to get in. And she's like, yeah, I saw it. I was going to respond to it when I got a chance. And I'm like, dude, you're the only one home. You're the only one home.
0: This is why I love living alone. It's XYZ. You deserve a break, you know, to get away from it all.
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0: Say it.
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0: Yeah, Audrey. Yeah. Jamaica. It's beaches, it's mountains, lively, yet laid back. It's luxurious and adventurous, and it's a vibe. It's a vacation.
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1: Couple things happening this weekend. One, first and foremost, you could be winning a trip to Jamaica. So go make that happen. XYZcontest.com is where you get all the info and you sign up to win that trip right now. There's only like 4 days left after this week, so I would highly recommend that you do so. Jordan is coming home from Europe. I'm just excited. It's my best friend, so.
2: That's sweet.
1: It's pumped. Yeah, he ran away from us for a week.
2: Sick of me already?
1: Not sick of you. I just think that Jordan enhances the group.
2: Yeah, I agree.
1: And yeah, a little.
2: What?
1: No, I'm kidding. We're also moving studios.
2: Yes.
1: Which we haven't really announced yet, but
2: yes,
1: we are
2: crazy
1: between
2: stuff.
1: We're between studios right now, which I guess is like in a good way. Like we have access to both of them, but it's also like super overwhelming, and I'm trying to manage all of that and figure
2: out. There's a lot to do for
1: when
2: sure.
1: When we're moving things, yes. But if anyone out there has any free stuff they would like to donate to a studio. No, I'm kidding. Don't be like, the guy on the radio told me to send free things. But we are excited to share that journey with us, so, or with you. So if you have like any like tips, painting, decorating wise, would love to see that stuff. XYZ content on Instagram. XYZcontest.com is your chance to go to Jamaica. And, producer Aya has a squirrel that she...
2: Yeah, she has a pet squirrel. It's really cute. Its name is Rocket.
1: I don't think you can call it a pet squirrel when you just take it off the street and then...
2: I've had many a pet turtle.
1: Okay. Well,
2: tell you what.
1: We need to figure out a way to get the pet squirrel back to his squirrel friends.
2: Well, can it come here first?
1: No. No.
2: Why?
1: No, it's a wild animal, Audrey. XYZ with Eric Zachary. That's it for us this week. One more time. XYZcontest.com. That's your Jamaica trip. We'll see you on Monday. Bye. Only on

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5: On an average morning, while heading into work, John was rear-ended at the light, spilling coffee on his shirt. He was in shock and mostly felt okay, but John didn't realize that his symptoms would be delayed. Neck pain, headaches, some shoulder pain too, a lot of discomfort. John didn't know what to do. Wait, he remembered, an ad on his radio for Excellence in Health Chiropractic, winning Best in Alaska 7 years in a row. So without hesitation, John picked up that phone and dialed 562-NECK and was greeted with, "Hello!" And after just a few sessions, his pain had gone away thanks to Excellence in Health Chiropractic, he could go about his normal day.
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0: 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We can't be friends, but I'd like to just pretend. 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I just might make him my baby. I just might make him my baby. Hey. 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

0: You're listening to Alaska's Best Mix, Mix 103.1, The Anna and Raven Show. If you're getting a craving for food, your peak is at 3:42 p.m. That's when you're like most craving something you're not supposed to have. Yeah. They came out with a list of the 10 casual food places that men like best and the 10 that women prefer. For the most part, they're very similar. But top three, Applebee's, Texas Roadhouse, and Olive Garden. Number four being Chili's.
1: I don't know what's going on at Chili's. I mean, here's the thing. We frequent all those restaurants in my area. Our Roadhouse, we were really excited when it was going to open. And frankly, it's just not as good as the other ones that we were exposed to before in the area. Mm-hmm. I'm a bit of a Longhorn guy lately, if I'm going real classy, Anna.
0: Yeah.
1: But I tell you, for whatever reason, Alicia and I have been going to Chili's lately. And like the last three times we've been there, it was like a club inside. Like loud music, tons of energy. Every table nearly full, all young people, Gen Z, teenagers and whatnot, to the point where Alicia and I, we were looking at each other, we're talking to each other, and we're like, what is happening here? Is tonight like a theme night? What did we miss?
0: I know exactly what's happening.
1: What's that?
0: So first of all, let's clarify. Chain restaurants can either be fantastic or they could be terrible, and it depends on each one and where it is. Because I have gone to the best Outbacks, and that Outback steak is delicious.
1: You love that Outback stuff.
0: The one by my house, I can't go to. It's like inedible at this point. It used to be like you would go on a Friday night, you would wait an hour and a half for a table. That place is empty now. I don't know what they did, but it's gone downhill.
1: It is the most normal thing food-wise that I've ever seen you do, because Anna would be like, she could tell you the whole menu.
0: Oh, 100%.
1: The whole menu.
0: But the reason why I think a lot of people are going to chain restaurants is that there's like a sense of bringing back community.
1: Why are they going to Chili's? Because, young people.
0: Because it's fun and it's a place to hang out. But it's not the only place people are going to hang out. A lot of people don't drink anymore. A lot of the younger generation, they don't drink and party like it used to be. Millennials do. So what they do is they look for places that will bring them together without the overservance of alcohol. Now, we may know that a Chili's may have a delicious margarita.
1: I mean, they have that Presidente thing or whatever. It's like two barrels.
0: But it's like a fun food place to hang out, and it's casual. The other place that they're hanging out is churches. They've been going to mass. So there's all these churches around the country that have become so popular that young people have been lining up for like a half hour to 45 minutes before mass starts to get a seat. Afterwards, they have mixers in the basement. They go to mass and then they go downstairs into the basement and they meet each other.
1: I hope that they're learning only good things and that none of this is a cult. But do you think that they're bussing them over to Chili's after? Because I'm telling you, there was like not a table available and the music was loud.
0: Do you think that now, like, the cool thing to do is just to go to mass and then go eat at Chili's? Like, that's what you do now to meet people. It used to be Tinder. It used to be you go meet them at a bar, at a club. And now you go to mass and Chili's.
1: Honestly, if that's what was going on, it bodes better for the future than the hopes that I have. So,
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6: On an average morning, while heading into work, John was rear-ended at the light, spilling coffee on his shirt. He was in shock and mostly felt okay, but John didn't realize that his symptoms would be delayed. Neck pain, headaches, some shoulder pain too, a lot of discomfort. John didn't know what to do. Wait, he remembered, an ad on his radio for Excellence in Health Chiropractic, winning Best in Alaska 7 years in a row. So without hesitation, John picked up that phone and dialed 562-NECK and was greeted with, "Hello!" And after just a few sessions, his pain had gone away thanks to Excellence in Health Chiropractic, he could go about his normal day.
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0: At one point or another, you probably got an award or a trophy or a plaque or something, right? But does it matter where you display them? You're going to get this whole story, then you'll be the judge. Couples Court. It's coming up next.
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1: One couple.
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4: Every day a couple joins us to let us know what their disagreement is about, and then it's up for you to decide who's right. Henry and Caroline. Caroline, what's going on?
5: So my boyfriend Henry has a plethora of trophies that he gets from like these different groups that he's a part of, like pickleball. There's a poker one. He absolutely loves them, which is totally fine. But he insists on putting them in the mantle of our living room instead of down in the basement or in his office, like anywhere else. So we've got a beautiful home, a beautiful living room, but you walk in and it's like your eye automatically goes to these like tacky trophies.
6: I mean, I'm the king of pickleball here, Caroline. Henry, what's your side of this? What's happening?
7: First of all, one of those trophies is a pickleball trophy. So glad you shouted that out, because that is where you put things that you're proud of. Like that, I don't think, first of all, that it's tacky at all. I don't think that looks weird if I went into someone's house and saw a bunch of trophies. It's important to me. Like, those were huge days. Those were huge wins. So I want them on the mantle.
6: I get what you're saying. The way I envision it is the kid comes in with the Little League trophy and the parents show how proud they are of the kid by putting it up there on the mantle. And then at some point, it disappears, Anna, right? That item that, you thought was going to be up there forever as a child, that's part of growing up, it disappears, and now it's in your room. And as a kid, you swallow that, and you're all right with that. It just sounds like Henry is not willing to give up the mantle
5: Henry
6: space.
5: Is not willing. Henry is not willing to do that. And the thing is we've spent so much money on, like, interior design, and everything looks so good. But like I said, you walk in, and, like, immediately your eye goes to this, like, little collection of, like,
6: plastic,
5: I don't know,
6: and fake marble trophies, right?
4: How many trophies are there?
5: Lucky number seven,
6: Anna.
4: There are seven of them on the mantle.
7: But
4: now,
7: see, that is seven wins. Like, I am good at intramural sports.
6: I applaud you. There's no doubt. I don't want to face you on the softball field.
4: It's funny because recently I was looking at a listing that had come on the market for a home. And I'm picture 22. I called it the world's biggest humble brag. At picture 22, they had seven Emmys on the desk.
6: Wow.
4: In the picture of the room, it was seven Emmys on the desk. So immediately I'm Googling the address. I got to figure out who lives there, all that stuff.
6: Right.
4: I couldn't figure it out. But it's kind of like the same thing, but you're not putting it on your desk in your office. You're putting it on the mantle.
6: But they're not Emmys.
4: And they're not Emmys.
5: You're not owning up to the fact that two of them are participation trophies.
6: Wow.
5: Like, those weren't even wins.
6: Right.
7: Okay, but those just round out, like, the look.
4: Okay?
7: Those just looked nicer and were just, like, end pieces.
4: Caroline, you are not down with compromise, but you can only pick your three favorite.
5: No. We can put them in his office, downstairs. I mean, anywhere. But not the centerpiece of our home that we've meticulously curated. Like, it's just
4: They belong in the light. You heard the guy.
7: They belong in the light.
4: All right, listen, this is what it comes down to. We're going to leave it up to the audience because they may agree with you, Caroline. They're tacky. They're corny. You guys are adults now. Henry, you want to put them in your office? Go ahead, but not in the middle of your family room on the mantle. But they may see your side, too. You earn them. You're proud of them. It's your house, too. They're going front and center.
6: 1-800-330-9999. Whose side are you on? It's the Couples Court with Anna and Raven.
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3: The Ann and Raven Show.
4: Harry and Caroline are having a disagreement. Actually, Henry, excuse me. Henry is upset because he has a lot of trophies, important trophies. There's a poker game that he won one time, a tournament.
3: Yeah,
4: there's
3: pickleball.
4: He was super excited about that one.
3: Yeah, softball.
4: Yeah, seven of these trophies that he puts on the mantle in the family room. And she does not understand why they have to be in the middle of their house.
3: To be fair, five are victories, two are participation trophies, but they're only to round out the look on the edges.
4: Right.
3: She wants them to be in the office or the basement. Take them, put them somewhere else. You had a great day. It was fun. But we decorated this entire home, and they're trophies, and they're out of place on the mantle. You're not seven.
4: Right. What do you think? Is she wrong to say that these got to go somewhere else? It's his house, too. What do you think? 1-800-330-9999. Drew, you're on the husband's side, right?
5: Okay, look, listen to me real quick. Participation trophies, sure, they're only for when you're there. But guess what? Want to know something? You should be proud of them. Because guess what? Anytime you get a trophy, it's always something to be proud of. Because when you even get a singular, like, small rinky-dinky trophy from, like, a random store online, you always have to feel proud of it because you accomplished it.
4: Okay.
3: Right. Thank Celebrate you, your victory. Thank you.
4: I'm glad we took the time to listen to him about that. All right. What do you think? 1-800-330-9999. These participation trophies on display prominently in the house, or no, he's got to put them somewhere else.
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1: Henry is very proud of his trophies. Big ones. One time he won a poker tournament, pickleball league. He was a champion, got a trophy for that. 7 trophies in all that he puts proudly on the mantle in their family room.
2: Caroline thinks this is a terrible idea. Listen, we're grown-ups. We don't have young children. You've had your trophies. They've been up there for a little while. It's time for them to move either to your office, to downstairs. Put them wherever, but they can't be on the center display here in our house.
1: What do you think? 1-800-330-9999. Is she wrong to try to get him to get rid of these trophies and put them somewhere else? Samantha, whose side are you on?
3: Hey, no, I'm definitely on the wife's side. You know, a doctor who has his doctorate doesn't just hang it in the living room. They generally hang it in their office. So he could be proud. That's fine to be proud, but you have to just compromise and know a living room's a mutual space that has to go in the office or in the man cave or whatever, not in the living room.
1: Now imagine you walk into a doctor's office, and instead of him having all his diplomas on the wall, he has his pickleball trophy.
2: Well, what I was going to say is, I mean, Henry's not a doctor, but maybe he should ask his doctor if he'd like to display it for him.
1: Maybe.
2: Call his pediatrician.
3: Yeah, yes. That'd be good. I'm in nursing school. I'm about to graduate my bachelor's. I'm not going to hang it in the middle of the living room. I'm going to go put it in my bedroom on my desk.
2: I have a trophy, though, so if you'd like to borrow it.
1: Thank you. Kim, what do you think? Whose side are you on?
4: Definitely the wife. The trophies are tacky, and they should absolutely not be in the home where people can see them when they first come in.
2: I mean, what if it has a soaring eagle on top, though? Mm-hmm. All right? What if it's a really classy trophy?
4: No. Basement or in the office. Definitely not in the house.
1: Jonathan, what do you think about this?
5: I got to go with Henry. I'm keeping the trophies up. I'm a big collector. So I got to keep them up to display as soon as you walk in.
1: I feel like the guys are voting with him and the women are voting with her. Interesting.
2: Yeah. And maybe they're teammates, though.
6: The verdict is in. Jury foreman, what are the results?
1: Caroline, our audience agreed with you today. Henry,
3: thank you.
1: Put them in your room. Put them in your office. But she doesn't want them there, and that's your family's shared spot. So you have to be a little more conscious of that.
7: I don't like it, but I get that. It is a shared space. Maybe if we have a child and they start winning, we can tell them to keep their trophies in their room, too.
2: I think you should devise a way to mount these in the rear dashboard of your vehicle, right? So they're in the back window so everybody can see your greatness as you come down the road.
7: Yes, they belong in the light.
2: Yeah, that's right.
1: Caroline, you have to be happy to hear that.
3: I'm super happy to hear that. I like the back window of his car idea.
2: Yeah.
3: Go for it.
2: Now you got to figure out what else you're going to put on that mantle, though.
3: I've had this figured out for years.
1: If you have a problem, too, send an email. couplescore@annaandraven.com.
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4: 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Every single one of them. 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
5: 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I have a whole list here of things that are okay to
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5: steal.
4: This is a grown person.
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1: I don't know. I just think there's some things that are okay to steal, and I don't know why you're mad.
2: I'm not mad. Mm-hmm. I'm just, it's an observation. So I own a wedding entertainment company, and for whatever reason, over the last couple of weeks, there's been some staffing issues with the photo booth. So I found myself in a unique position, Anna, where I had to go out and work these photo booths at weddings, which is a fun time. It's not bad. You get to see people on a great day. You know, everybody's in a good mood. Memories are made. You eat prime rib. Not a bad deal, really. But at every event, you're going to see certain people. The DJ will encounter certain characters at every party or every event, every nightclub, too. There's always the people that want to hear the song you never heard of, et cetera, et cetera. There's various people. But with the photo booth, those people include the people that want to write the dirtiest thing in the scrapbook and then the thieves.
1: The thieves.
2: There are always props thieves. You know, we've got the hats, construction, police, cowboys, anything that you can imagine, capes, you know, wands, all these different things. And one of the smallest pieces we have is these little tiny, like, plastic masks. Think like, you know, Lone Ranger or characters like that, right? Yeah. Old bandits or whatever. Mm-hmm. And I'm at this wedding and I'm watching, I'm working the photo booth, and there's this guy that's been circling the table. And it's like an 8-year-old trying to steal a pack of gum. You know what somebody looks like when they're going to steal something. They're looking over their shoulder around them. And he's got this little blue mask. And he's walking around. And I'm thinking to myself, this guy thinks that I'm watching him for this mask. And here's the thing. Like you, I'm like, there's a certain amount of loss. I don't care. Steal the mask if you need to. But he's wandering around. And he thinks he's getting away with it without me seeing. I see him go over to his wife, who's like, you know, on the other side of the venue. And she must be watching this whole thing, too. Maybe he's a thief all the time at all these weddings. I don't know.
1: Yeah.
2: But she tells him, basically, that I know. I can see her from across the room. And he looks at me nonchalantly. And now he circles back and drops it off within, like, 3 minutes later. But he was definitely going to steal this mask.
1: All right.
2: Definitely going to steal this mask.
1: I think it's okay to steal the mask.
2: It's fine. I mean, I wasn't going to lose it. But it's really not. I mean, you're a grown man with kids. What are you going to do with that mask? You're going in the car, you're going to throw that on the ground.
1: I don't know. You wanted it for whatever reason. Yeah, there's certain things that I think when you see them, they're okay to take.
2: Okay.
1: You can't, a prop at a photo booth,
2: yeah,
1: questionable because it does belong
2: to
1: somebody.
2: It depends on the prop.
1: Yeah.
2: Listen, if he was going to take something, that's the mask to take. No problem.
1: Here's the things that I have decided are okay to steal in public.
2: Okay.
1: All right. Now, you may agree or not agree.
2: Yeah.
1: One is anything that comes in a packet or a pouch.
2: Now, let me just ask one question before you really get into this. Are these things that you have also stolen?
1: Sure.
2: Oh.
1: Yeah.
2: Okay. So what is number one?
1: Packets. Anything in a packet. Honey packets, ketchup packets, tartar sauce, mayo, soy sauce. If
2: condiments.
1: It comes in a packet, it's mine.
2: Okay.
1: If it's unguarded on a counter, I can grab handfuls and
2: you
1: put it in my purse.
2: You grab as many as you want, is what you're saying.
1: Hands
2: right.
1: in hand with that is napkins. If you open up my glove compartment right now, I have 17,000 napkins from different fast food places. I have never paid for a napkin in my life.
2: Listen, I agree. Mm-hmm. The napkin is a good thing to swipe. Yeah.
1: Pint glasses from bars that are branded.
2: I don't know
1: you
2: about
1: don't

0: think that Guinness wants you to put this in your purse it's got Guinness written on it? You think fraternity and sorority houses come stacked with glasses and silverware?
1: No, nope. I just don't think that I've been to the Guinness bar. So, I mean, like, if it's the bar's glass, that's one thing.
0: No, taverns. The taverns are, they're given those glasses. Guinness, Bud Light, I mean, Stella. It's like common knowledge. Everybody knows that. Okay. And wherever soups are sold, there's those oyster crackers that come in the plastic. You can take as many of those as you want.
1: To me, that falls under the condiment thing.
0: Yeah, same thing.
1: None of these are a mess.
0: Paper clips. Like, those are, you see paper clips, you just put that right here.
1: All those things are fine. Sir, yes. If you'd like to take the oyster crackers, the blue mask, and the paper clips.
0: Go for it.
1: Yes. And leave with this pint glass.
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0: Hefty slider bag. 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
3: Toxic parent phrases. These are things like, I brought you into this world. Mm. What happens after that, Raven?
5: I can take you out of it.
3: Exactly.
5: That's right.
3: Right. Things that you're not supposed to say to your kids anymore. And the truth of the matter is, do you? Do you say those toxic sayings to your kids? What's going viral right now on TikTok and Instagram is parents saying the beginning of these toxic statements to their kids to see if they know.
5: If they can actually complete the sentence.
3: Right.
5: It's like ad libs.
3: Yes. So if you have kids in the car, you're going to want to play along. I did it last night. It's coming up next.
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1: Newest trend right now is parents asking their children, will they start by saying a toxic saying that most of us grew up with and seeing if the kids actually know what the second part is. Here's an example.
2: I brought you into this world, so...
1: Hold on. Let me ask you, Raven. I could take you out of it,
0: yeah,
1: right?
0: Absolutely.
2: I brought you into this world, so...
3: I could be here with you.
0: Sorry, young, sweet child. But it's very nice, but it's incorrect.
1: I mean, I would think that's a parenting win. If your kid doesn't have never heard that, that's a good thing.
0: Right.
1: Mm-hmm.
0: Okay.
1: Last night, I said, sit down, honey. I go, Mommy was going to ask you some things. I go, I just want you to finish this saying. Let's see how many she got right, okay? Because these are not great things to know.
0: Yeah.
4: Money doesn't grow on...
1: Raven, what do you think it is?
0: Doesn't grow on trees.
3: Trees.
1: Ah, that one she knows.
0: All right.
1: I'm like, do I say that?
0: As far as on the toxic scale, that one's pretty low, I'm guessing. Because, in fact, money does not grow on trees, and kids need to know that.
1: Yeah.
4: Here's a dime, kid.
0: Call somebody who cares.
1: That's right. But what does she say?
3: I'll pay you $20.
0: All right.
1: I asked her afterwards if she knew what a dime was, and she told me it was a quarter. So I'm not sure that's the correct thing.
0: I mean, either way, she wants your money.
1: Yeah.
0: That's good.
1: Yeah.
4: Stop crying before I give you...
0: something to cry about.
1: That's right, but...
3: a popsicle.
0: Oh, that sounds nice.
1: I mean, that's so much nicer.
0: It is.
1: I should be doing
0: my sound effects backwards
1: right,
0: here. That feels like a parenting win there.
1: Uh-huh, exactly.
0: All right, I'm going to flip it.
4: We'll cross that bridge...
0: when we get there.
1: Absolutely.
0: Mm-hmm.
3: To the other side.
1: Ah.
0: Oh, of course we will. That's kind of positive. Yeah, I'm going to flip these sound effects.
1: I have to say, though, I say that a lot at work, not so much at home, but I do say that a lot. We'll cross that bridge when we get there. Because I always, you know, we're always so worried about ahead.
0: Mm-hmm.
1: Yeah, all right. That one I don't think is so toxic either.
0: Yeah.
4: I'll wash your mouth out with?
0: Soap.
3: Soap.
1: Yep.
0: Oh, boy.
1: I was like, why does she know that? I don't think I've ever threatened her in my life with washing her mouth out with soap. Like, how do they know that at 6 years old?
0: Well, maybe she's seen it before on television or something like that. Or maybe your mother said it. Could be anything.
1: My mom would never.
0: No?
1: Not to her grandchildren. Are you kidding me? They can do no wrong. Those,
0: right. They can say anything. There'll be no soap in the mouth.
1: Yep.
4: This hurts me more.
0: Than it hurts you.
3: Than it hurts you.
1: Isn't that interesting?
0: She's got him.
1: How does she know that?
0: Okay.
1: Yeah.
4: I brought you into this world.
0: Mm. So I can take you out of it. Yeah, we did
3: to
0: it.
3: To stay.
1: Yeah, this time she even had a different answer.
0: Well, that's nice.
1: Yeah, exactly.
0: Yeah.
4: Who do you think you are? The queen of...
1: Do you remember this one?
0: Is it the queen of Egypt?
1: It's the queen of Sheba.
0: Oh, the queen of Sheba.
1: What is the queen of Sheba? Is there even a place called Sheba? But she said the logical answer.
3: England.
1: Right. I mean, she's probably right. Actually, I want to give her that one right, too.
0: I think Justin says there's a Sheba from the other room. Oh. He'd know better than us.
1: That's true.
0: Okay.
4: Don't make me pull.
0: Don't make me pull over. I'll stop this car.
1: Right. Yeah. Don't make me pull this car over.
0: Yeah.
3: That rope.
1: That rope. Yeah.
0: Don't pull the
1: rope. Don't make me pull that rope.
0: All right. That's a mess.
1: All right.
4: Close the door.
0: Are we heating the outside? Is that one of these ones? Or?
1: Close the door. We don't live in a barn.
0: Oh, yeah, yeah.
1: Right.
0: Well, right.
1: But she said the one thing I say all the time.
0: What's that?
3: So the bugs don't come in.
1: Right? All right. Let's
0: I don't want bugs in there.
1: No, anymore. I say that all the time with the back sliding door. All right. One last one.
4: We're not laughing at you.
0: Yeah. We're laughing with you.
3: We're laughing with you.
0: All right.
3: I knew that one.
1: She knew that one. Yeah.
0: Good job.
1: Overall, not so bad, right?
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1: There is one phrase that is so toxic that experts say that it will completely ruin your relationship if you say it to your significant other.
0: Perfect.
1: And when we heard that, Raven and I were like, huh, why don't we go do this to our spouses and see their reactions?
0: Seems like a great idea.
1: Right, like the natural reaction of what we should do.
0: I'm not already having challenges this week.
1: You know, I had a tough one with this because I read what it was and I was like, huh, no. I don't see what the big deal is with this. All right, what it is you're never supposed to say to your significant other.

0: significant other, why can't you be more like fill in the blank? So basically, you're never supposed to compare your significant other to somebody else because it destroys your marriage. Mm-hmm. Just, you know, they think that they're not good enough. They're not living up to expectations, all those things.
1: Yeah,
0: right.
1: Yeah.
0: And I was trying to go back and forth on this because I was like, I don't even know who I could secretly record saying, like, I don't, who would I want my husband to be like?
1: Mm-hmm.
0: I don't know.
1: Yeah, just pick a celebrity.
0: Well,
1: somebody sexy.
0: If I pick somebody sexy, he would just brush it off.
1: Yeah.
0: Like, what are you talking about? So I knew I had to pick somebody that would get to him.
1: Okay.
0: But if I was like, oh, maybe I'll be like, why can't you be more like your brothers? And then he would be like, she would never say that. That doesn't make any sense.
1: Yeah, that seems strange. You don't want to marry your brother, his brothers.
0: No, definitely not.
1: Okay.
0: And then I was like, maybe I'll be like, why can't you be more like my brother?
1: Mm-hmm.
0: And then he would just.
1: Also weird.
0: He would be like, what are you talking about?
1: Yeah.
0: So I had to pick somebody that I knew would get him to get a reaction.
1: Okay.
0: All right.
1: I'm amazed.
2: I just don't understand why you can't be more like my dad sometimes.
3: What?
2: But, you know, like he just takes care of things. If something's broken, he just goes and he fixes it.
3: I take care of things.
2: Right, but like, you know how like takes you a while? He like does it fast.
3: What do you mean? I call him.
2: Right, like you call my dad. Wouldn't it be cool if you were more like him?
3: I am like him. I do a good job.
0: Right. He's wow. So defensive.
1: Yeah.
0: He was and, so mad.
1: Yeah, you know what? I mean, I hear that one. That could work. Yeah.
0: He was afterwards, I'm like, I'm just kidding. I'm like, I just wanted to
1: see what you say. Yeah, you had to say it right away.
0: But he was so mad for like an hour after that.
1: I should have said I was just kidding, too, after this. This is at dinner yesterday. I also had to pick somebody that would be somewhat non-offensive. So I, well, you listen.
4: Babe, let me ask you a question. How come you can't be more like Barkley? You know, snuggle on the couch, wag your tail when I come home. Never judge me when I tell them what's going on with my day. How come you can't be more like Barkley?
5: How come you can't be more like a nice romantic man?
1: Okay.
5: Right.
1: Indigestion.
4: Do you know any? Besides television, of course.
5: Yeah, some of your friends are actually romantic to their partners.
4: Not one. Name one. Name a single one.
5: Wagner.
4: Get out of here. Get out of here.
1: All right. It's super nice, but I don't know that he's romantic.
0: But here's the thing.
1: Her summary was that he brings random flowers from time to time. I was like, okay.
0: Yeah.
1: Short list. All right. Not to tear up Wagner's thing. I mean, I love Wagner. But
0: most guys don't brag about being romantic. They just do it. And then their significant other appreciates
1: it. Right, right. So how does my wife know? Right? Like, what's
0: because
1: up with that?
0: Because her friend probably told her. She probably told her.
1: Random flowers. Okay. My wife gets plenty of things, too.
0: Oh, my gosh. Look, it worked in reverse. She put Wagner on you, and you got all mad, and you got all defensive because you're not a romantic man.
1: I don't think. She doesn't live in Wagner's house. She doesn't know what Wagner's doing.
0: Uh-huh. Why can't you be romantic like Wagner? Wagner seems like a lovely husband.
1: You know what?
0: Gosh, I wish Wagner was my husband.
1: Wow.
0: Oh, yeah. I guess they're right.
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0: 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Dating deal breakers. You know, I think everybody has it when you're single. There's certain things that if somebody else does it and you meet them and you start dating them, you know this relationship is not going anywhere.
1: Yeah.
0: And it's been trending, Raven, because Olivia Rodrigo, she said in an interview, the one question that she asks guys when she starts dating them, because it's a complete deal breaker for her.
1: Who are these magical people that she dates? But okay.
0: And I was giggling because I was at the airport last weekend, and the family sitting behind me, I heard one of the teenagers ask her dad this.
1: Okay.
0: And I was like, oh, I didn't know this was a thing that we're asking people now to gauge how normal they are. It's coming up next.
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1: What's a dating deal breaker for you? So Olivia Rodrigo was interviewed and they were talking about this, and this is what she said.
2: Okay, this is a very oddly specific question that I ask guys on first dates. I always ask them if they think that they would want to go to space. And if they say yes, I don't date them.
3: Oh, that's too bad.
1: You have no future with Olivia Rodrigo.
3: Yep.
1: Yeah.
3: She asked them if they want to go to space.
1: And if they say yes, he does not date them.
3: Does she explain why? Is it because she'll miss them when they're gone and they're out there doing their space thing? Because that's understandable.
1: No, she probably just thinks it's weird.
3: Yeah.
1: Yeah.
3: Oh, man.
1: She got so much backlash from this. So many guys came forward and said it wasn't fair.
3: Yeah.
1: It's not a fair judgment.
3: Because guys want to go to space.
1: Guys want to go to space.
3: Long story short, I was giggling
1: because I was at the airport last weekend and I was listening to the family behind me, and there was a teenager and she was with her parents, and she looked over to her dad and she was like, "Dad," and I knew she had heard about this, and she was like, "If you could go to space on your next flight, after we get home," she's like, "would you go to space?" And dad was like, Yeah. Totally. I want to go to space. And then I hear the mom go, "Why? Why did you want to go to space?" And it was
3: giggling. Same thing in my house. My wife has no desire. And I'm like, I will go up there and dig ditches.
1: I am 100% certain. I actually have never asked my husband before.
3: Mm-hmm.
1: Oh, we should call him and ask him.
3: He would definitely go.
1: I don't think so.
3: No?
1: I don't think Paul's into space.
3: No?
1: I don't think so.
3: Wow.
1: Yes. And I was thinking about it. I'm like, what's a dating deal breaker for you? A question that you would ask on a first date that would basically decide whether or not you would continue pursuing this person.
3: Gosh, well, the space one in reverse seems like a big one for me. I mean, I would want to know right away, right? Like, you're talking about big things and aspirations for your relationship. So for me, dating deal breaker is going to be dogs or cats, basically. Like, I got to know how you feel about animals. I do. Mm-hmm. I have to know how you feel about animals right away. And you know what? I did not date a girl one time because, like, she was like, I was a cat person at the time and she was a dog person. And I was like, I don't get it. And she's like, oh, yeah, they sleep on the bed and all that stuff. And I would not date her at that point. And now I'm a dog guy.
1: I get a lot of mean emails about this when I say it.
3: Okay.
1: I don't want to date a video gamer.
3: Oh.
1: And I know you're smart, and I know you're the future, and I know all that stuff, but I grew up, my brother was a gamer. You know, they do all the stuff in the future, and they're smart people.
3: My brother was a gamer. Hand-eye coordination.
1: Yeah, it's great. But I spent my whole life watching my brother attached to that TV.
3: Yes.
1: And even though he has a really great job right now, and he's a solid human being, I'm not down.
3: I don't know how people do it once they still are adults at that point. Mm-hmm. Like there was a time that I had that I gamed, sure. Most of that time I was single. But all I can say is like, now that you're an adult and you have other things to do, like, it eats a lot of time.
1: Louis, what's a deal breaker for you?
4: Any sort or any type of bad hygiene. The smallest thing. If it's not intact, you know, oh no, I can't do it.
3: I mean,
1: bad breath or bad fingernails.
3: He said anything.
4: Anything bad. Fingernails bad. Body odor bad. Breath. You know, dirty clothes. Anything. I'm just not able to do it. It just shows a lack of self-discipline.
3: Yeah, I think that there's a difference, too, between, like, effort being put in and not being put in. Listen, if you're a little stinky, you just took a jog. You just came from the gym. Like, that's one thing, right? Like, if your hair is a mess because you were on a red eye, that makes sense to you. If you walk over somebody's house and they've got piles of dirty clothes in their apartment, that's different.
4: Yeah.
1: Now, what's a dating deal breaker for you? You see somebody do this one thing, you're out. 1-800-330-9999.
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1: 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What's a deal breaker? A question you ask somebody on the first date, and that'll determine whether or not you continue dating them. Olivia Rodrigo's been trending because she says she asks guys if they want to travel to space, and if they say yes, then she's out.
3: It seems so cold, honestly. I don't understand. Space is awesome.
1: I'm with her. I'm sure my husband wouldn't want to go, but I've never asked him. Babe.
13: Hello.
1: Quick question.
13: Okay.
1: If you could travel to space, would you want to?
13: Yes.
1: You would?
3: See that? That's my guy. That's my guy.
1: Why?
3: Why?
13: Why? Because you always say it from another planet.
1: No. Honestly.
3: That? Perfect. So.
1: No.
3: Thank you, Paul.
1: Thank you, Paul. That's all I had to know. All right, goodbye. I mean, he hasn't even taken me to Aruba yet, and he wants to go to space. This makes sense.
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1: What's a deal breaker? A question you ask somebody on the first date, and that'll determine whether or not you continue dating them. Olivia Rodrigo's been trending because she says she asks guys if they want to travel to space, and if they say yes, then she's out.
2: Seems like a sad deal breaker, but if that's what works for her.
1: Joe, what's the dating deal breaker for you?
3: It's more of an experience. If the first time she drives, she's like horrible and blames everybody else on the road, I can't come back.
2: You know what? I have been in that situation.
1: Mm-hmm.
2: I have been in that situation when you get in the car with somebody and you're like, oh my gosh, I thought I knew who this person was.
1: Right.
2: Right? And then you're like, no, I have no idea who this person is. And it's a great indicator for other things in their life.
3: Horrible driving and just ranting and raving at everybody.
2: Yes.
3: I was like, I felt so unsafe.
2: Yes. Yes.
1: I have a few friends like that. I'm not going to lie.
2: You don't even want to go back with them. You're like, oh, no, I'm meeting somebody here after. You're just, wow.
1: I call it the brace yourself. There you go. Whenever you get in a car with them, you brace yourself.
2: So unsafe.
1: Heather, how about you? What's a deal breaker?
4: If they have an ugly, rundown, busted car, I cannot do it. I have to arrive wherever we're going in style. A nice clean seat to sit myself in my cute outfit. I can't do it if it's dirty.
2: Yeah, if it's dirty, I get it. If it's just old,

0: but it still runs. I don't know if I can hate on that vehicle.
1: How old is old? I'm trying to decide. The car I have now, I think is old, and my husband says that I'm out of my mind. It's not old.
0: Yeah, how old is it?
1: 5 years.
0: That's not very old.
1: To me, it's like, it's ancient.
0: Yeah.
1: I ask him every day if it's safe for me to drive. And every day, he's like, Anna, he's like, it's a Japanese car. It's fine. It's going to last you to 250,000 miles. And I'm like, I don't know, babe. I think it's going down to the side of the road.
0: Is it safe? Wow. You know, I mean, listen, I get it. It's old news for you, the car, because you've had it. And if you hate your partner's car, I understand.
1: But okay, so it's one thing if it's just like an old car, because there's some old cars that are hot. Like you see like an old BMW, like old Mercedes, like those are cool.
0: Something with character.
1: Yeah.
0: Is cool.
1: But is there some cars that no matter what, they're deal breakers?
0: And they could be that way even for brand new cars too, though, right? Like there's certain cars, they'll tell you an awful lot about somebody.
1: I mean, I haven't hidden the fact that I think Cybertrucks are a hazard to the road and your eyes. So, like, I could never date a person
0: that had a Cybertruck.
1: Oh, no. Or a Tesla. Like, I can't. Like,
0: really?
1: I don't know why.
0: Friends with Teslas.
1: Oh, no. I'm friends with Tesla people, but I wouldn't be able to be romantically involved.
0: Oh.
1: Yeah. We would only be friends.
0: it's that unsexy that it's somewhat borderline repulsive.
1: I told you, they look like eggs. I can't deal with the eggs. But there's other cars, too.
2: I agree with you with the Cybertruck. Those are hideous.
0: Yeah.
1: I feel bad for the six people listening that have them.
0: I just feel like I know all sorts of things about a person when I see them and they have like the biggest, like craziest sports car. Like I just feel like I assume that I know things about them. Whether that's right or wrong, whether that's grown up or not. It's the same thing about people with big, big trucks. Mm-hmm. I feel the same way. Jeep people, I know something about you Jeep people. I do.
1: I like Jeep people.
0: I'm not saying I dislike Jeep people. I'm just saying I know something about them as soon as I see their vehicle.
1: I don't drive a Jeep, but I think I'm a Jeep people. Is that even possible?
0: No, a Jeep person?
1: Yeah. Can you be a Jeep person if you don't actually drive a Jeep?
0: You're a person of Jeep even though you don't have a Jeep.
1: Right.
0: I'm not sure.
1: It's so weird. Yeah. But I identify as a Jeep person.
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5: The thing about coworkers is that you observe them doing things when you don't even, they don't even know that you're watching.
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4: No, that's the thing.
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5: I was sitting here. We were in the middle of a show. A middle of a show.
4: I mean, was it the middle? I feel like it's the beginning of something.
5: We were in the middle of a show. And what I saw Raven doing at his area, I was like, are you serious? Is this 1994 all over again?
4: Yeah.
5: It's coming up.
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1: Do you do something that's so old school that you're kind of embarrassed by it?
0: I have no shame. I want to be clear about that from the get-go. You feel like I should be embarrassed about it, but I'm not.
1: I was sitting in the studio. We were having our show, and I'm frantically working and grabbing audio and doing all the things that I do, and I look
0: swinging
1: over.
0: Swinging from the ceiling, just trying to deliver for the people.
1: Just doing my best
0: job.
1: And I look over, and Raven is casually has a pen in his hand.
0: Yep.
1: And his checkbook open. You heard that correct. His checkbook was open as he was balancing his ledger like it's 1997. What in the heck are you doing?
0: That's strong language from you. You know what? Listen, you know what? It's funny because you bring this up to me and I was thinking about it a little bit. And you know what it is it's the ADHD. Okay. And just if there's a monster in my brain that is talking to me that is loud at the moment, like I need to go whack that monster on the head and deal with that thing so that I can move on and fully concentrate on the other things that I'm doing.
1: So
0: at that moment, my checkbook was the monster in my brain that needed me to deal with it. And I was just dealing with it.
1: But who messes with a checkbook? Like,
0: yeah.
1: You had to go make sure that your purchase at CVS for $7.39 was logged correctly.
0: So ironically, I balanced it earlier today and there was one in there from CVS for $12.59 that I had missed. So you want to make sure that you're writing these things down. That way you don't miss anything, okay?
1: I mean,
0: there's nothing worse than being overdrawn.
1: I don't... I can't even believe that that's a real thing. I have a checkbook to leave checks, like when you have to send a check to school for the kids or like for something else. But I don't...
0: You don't ever balance it.
1: No!
0: No, you just look online or whatever.
1: Like a normal person.
0: Yeah, no, I don't feel like everybody does that.
1: Yes, they
0: you know,
1: do.
0: I mean, you know, some people get, you know, stressy. They have to know what things are and where they're at.
1: That's why you just go to transactions and it shows you absolutely everything.
0: No, I don't trust that.
1: Oh.
0: It's a shell game. Okay, if my numbers don't line up with that, then somebody is taking advantage of me somewhere, Anna.
1: Also, I took a sneaky pic of him, if you want to see it, on our social media at Anna and Raven.
0: I look like I'm concentrating.
1: Yeah. No, I know.
0: Yeah,
1: you know what you weren't concentrating on?
0: Mm.
1: The show.
0: Oh, here we go.
1: Chris, what did you do? What do you do that you might be embarrassed about, but it's real old school?
2: I still carry around a daily planner, like a hard copy, like paper daily planner. I know that a lot of people have moved to like the virtual calendar, but I feels like every time I pull that out to like make a plans with somebody, I get they snicker at me.
1: Yeah.
0: The day Anna and I met, there's two things that she remembers. No, three things greatly that you remember from that day. What are they, Anna?
1: One, that you wore a man purse.
0: I didn't wear it. It didn't have a crossbody thing. It was a merce that you carried in your hand. Wore a man purse. This story gets bigger every time. What's number two?
1: You had a merce. Number two, you brought wipes proudly.
0: Yep.
1: Like it was nothing.
0: Listen, they're still in the cabinet over there. Not the same. We've gone through a lot of packages in our time together since then, Anna.
1: It's disgusting.
0: Yeah, and number three?
1: There's more than that.
0: I thought it was lotion.
1: No, the Lubriderm lotion.
0: Yeah.
1: Yeah, you bring Lubriderm lotion like it's nothing. Like, and you just leave it right next to you and just lubricate yourself whenever you feel like it. And it seems very awkward and inappropriate to me.
0: The Lubriderm is 3 feet behind me right now. If you're a guest in this studio, sir, don't worry. If your hands are ashy, I got you covered.
1: What does that have to do with the planner?
0: Well, because it was in the merce.
1: Oh.
0: That's what made it thick. Inside that thing was like a man's trapper keeper.
1: Oh, so embarrassing. I miss having the planner, though. I used to have a friend that she used to, every time we would plan a lunch, she would bust out the planner to write it down. Part of grandma core, they're telling you to bring it back. What do you do that's old school that you're kind of embarrassed if people saw you do it? 1-800-330-9999.
0: Or you're loud and proud.
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10: Did you do something so old school that you would be embarrassed if people found out? 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I can't even remember the last time I did that. It had to been 1994.
0: That's what a responsible adult looks like, Anna.
10: Nope.
0: Zapp.
10: 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Okay, 1-800-330-9999. 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
1: Do you do something so old school that you would be slightly embarrassed if anybody found out? Raven was balancing his checkbook, like the ledger, adding and subtracting during the show the other day.
0: Yeah, I mean, it keeps your mind tight when you're doing your mathematics, Anna. I just like to know where everything is. This is a shell game, my life of finance, and I got to be on top of things.
1: 1-800-330-9999. Becky, what do you do?
2: Honestly, I don't know why this is so embarrassing. I do long-form math to figure out tips at lunch, to figure out how much my Uber is. You know, I'll carry over the one. You remember the long-form that used to teach us in school?
1: Yeah.
2: I will whip out a little notepad and just do the math myself. I don't always have a calculator.
1: And there's no phone?
2: You know,
0: I mean, no, you do actually always have a calculator. But if you don't want to use it, that's up to you. That's okay.
2: Honestly, it's a skill, and I'm afraid if, you know, we don't always have our phones, we need to do some math. Right.
1: If you don't use it, you're going to lose it.
0: That's right.
1: You're gonna
0: when the EMP comes and all the phones are destroyed, it will be her, Becky, with the math that saves us all.
1: It's going to be the apocalypse.
0: Right.
1: The zombies will be coming, and somebody's going to look at her. She's going to say, what's 646 divided by 12? And you're going to look at them, and you're going to say, I need my pen and paper. I got this, guys.
0: 7 billion people have been taken out by the nuclear weapons and the zombies. But, Becky, what are we leaving if we're going 18% on this tip?
1: Dave, what's so old school that if somebody saw you do it, you would be embarrassed?
3: Well, people do actually see me do this, which is embarrassing. But I still wait for the morning paper to check sports scores, which just means I'm always behind with, like, my friends talking about sports and talking about the games last night. I'm like, hold up, don't let me know yet. I haven't checked, but I don't go on, you know, I don't go online and check. I wait for the paper.
0: Wow.
1: Oh.
0: I mean, you have to, like, right, that means you're still getting a paper delivered.
3: Yeah.
0: That's crazy. Yep. I have to go to bed early. I get all the results the day after. It's the thing I do, Anna, when I'm brushing my teeth. Like, mm-hmm. I open my phone and hit refresh. I'm like, dang, really? When something crazy happened.
1: I didn't know that there was a place in the United States where you could still get a newspaper delivered to you every single day.
0: Oh, yeah, 100%. I mean, they'll still deliver newspapers in my neighborhood.
1: Every
0: yeah.
1: day?
0: Oh, yeah. Every day. Yep.
1: Are you sure?
0: The guy at the end of my road gets his still delivered, which is funny to me because he's got solar and a battery-powered car, but yet he's still making sure that they're killing a bush every day for his paper.
1: Mm.
0: I'm judging you, Joe. I'm judging you, bro.
1: Emiliana, what is something that you do that's so old school that you're embarrassed if people saw you do it?
4: I do not like plastic utensils, so I don't use them. Ever. I would rather eat with my hands, or if I'm prepared, I bring utensils with me. If I know I'm going to be eating, I have one of those travel packs of utensils, so no plastic forks, spoons, knives. I won't do it.
0: Wow.
1: You know what she needs.
0: It's lucky that you have called this program because my co-host, Anna mm-hmm. Zapp,
1: yep.
0: she has got a solution for you. Wait, are you ready for it? Please, because she's definitely going to tell you.
1: I have pitched
0: she can't this help herself.
1: To so many investors. I mean, it's only a matter of time before I bring it to Shark Tank. But it's a spork that has a straw on the end.
0: Yep.
1: But it's made of metal in a traveling case.
0: So basically, it's a stork.
1: It's a stork. It's got a straw, a knife, a fork, and a spoon, all in one utensil that gets a carrying case with it. There may be ones that are similar online on Amazon.
0: Yeah, they're called a Swiss Army knife.
1: But right. mine is much cooler, and it's made of metal, and you can wash it and bring it with you everywhere you go in your purse.
4: You definitely got to pitch that. That's freaking brilliant.
1: I know. I've been pitching it for years. Seriously. Every time I pitch it, somebody's why is it different than this one? And I say,
0: you, ma'am, are an enabler.
1: All right? I don't
0: thank
1: know.
0: You. But no thanks.
4: I love it.
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1: You're all excited because baby number one is on the way. 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Then you'll be the judge. Couples Court is coming up next.
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1: What couple?
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4: Every day a couple joins us to let us know what their disagreement is about, and then it's up for you to decide who's right. David and Eva. Eva, let's start with you. What's going on?
5: Hey, you guys. I'm pregnant. I'm due next month, and I feel like I wanted David to take 2 weeks off from work to help out and, you know, be here for the baby, and he does not want to.
0: David, what's your plan? Baby comes out, you're back at work within an hour and a half or so. Sorry, boss. A little bit late on the lunchtime.
6: Well, we already took a week off for vacation this year, and I've only got 4 weeks of vacation, and my boss is kind of a stickler. Wait, I don't get any extra time. And I figured if I hold on to my vacation, if we have an emergency, I can use it then. I mean, what if the baby gets sick or my wife gets sick, Eva gets sick, and then I really have to be there. Her mom's going to be in town to help out. So if her mom's going to be there, then I don't know why I need to be there, too. I can be banking that vacation for when it's maybe actually really needed.
7: Mm. Well, the obvious answer is love, of course. But
8: whatever happened to, like, daddy-baby bonding? I mean, you're not going to be there for that?
6: No, I'm absolutely going to be there for that. I mean, I've got all the time before I go to work. I've got all the time once I get home from work that I can hang out with the kid. I could give Eva a break pretty much from, like, 5:30 until the next morning is all daddy time. So, yeah, I think that there'll be plenty of daddy bonding time with the baby.
4: You know, it's tough because I know what it's like some companies just don't give it. They don't give paternity or maternity or anything like that. And you kind of got to use your time. And it's hard when you have to make those decisions.
6: Exactly. And right now I'm the only salary that the family has. And if I lose that income, then what are we going to do? And so we've got to weigh that as well, right?
0: I don't know. I totally get what it is that he's saying and what you're saying, too. There's two types of people when it comes to work. Those that just work, and others that make sure that they do some living. You should be able to take the time when you have it, and you should be able to do it when it makes sense for your family. You seem to think that that's because you want to keep them in the bank for a rainy day should it happen. But, you know, here very clearly, Eva is telling you that she'd like it to be different. So, I don't know.
4: But he said that, Eva, your mom's going to be with you, correct?
5: Yeah, but, you know, my mom drives me crazy.
0: Yeah, so, that's the father.
4: Yeah. Let's see what the audience has to say, because they may agree with you, Eva. If you think it's most important for him to be there at the beginning, 24 hours a day for the 2 weeks, then, David, just take the vacation time. Just use it. That's what it's there for. But they may see your side, too, David. If you want to hold on to that time for a rainy day, or you want to save it for the holidays so you could take time off around the holidays, if she has the help with her mother at the house there then why wouldn't you? It's not like you're not willing to be there for her and your baby every moment that you're home.
0: 1-800-330-9999. It's the Couples Court with Anna and Raven. Whose side are you on?
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2: David and Eva are expecting their first child, but David, he only has a limited amount of time on vacation, so he's not so keen on taking it right when the baby's born because Eva's mom is going to be with her, so he'd rather save it if there's an emergency down the road or the holidays come around. But Eva, not on board with that.
3: Let's relax. He gets 4 weeks of vacation a year, a limited amount of vacation time. There's people that get 5 days that are worried about their days. 4 weeks is more than enough time to take some time off to bond with your new baby. And that's exactly Eva's point. David says, oh, no, we got to be cautious. We got to be cautious. How about the problem is when those days never arrive that you needed them? So now you're just laying around during Christmas time.
2: Well, what do you think? Whose side are you on? You want to save those for a rainy day? 1-800-330-9999. Couples Court.
4: Hi, I'm on the wife's side. I work as a postpartum doula, so this is exactly what I do, is work with families during this period. And I think he's never going to get this time back. And more so even mentally for her, just having him there. So if he can take even just a week off, I think that's super beneficial for everyone.
2: Whose side are you on? 1-800-330-9999. Couples Court.
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1: David and Eva are expecting their first baby. But here's the issue is that Eva's mom is coming to town when she delivers and will be there for the beginning to help her out. So David doesn't think it's necessary for him to take 2 weeks off. At the beginning, he could be saving those vacation time for later in the year if there's an emergency.
0: Yeah, I mean, Eva says, listen, what about being home and bonding with our kid? And my mom drives me crazy, all right? This is our baby. It's our first baby. Stay home. Be here. Let's do this together. David, again, is one of those types where he's preparing for a rainy day. Here's the thing, though, Anna. Sometimes those rainy days, they never come. And then you just had the day sitting there for no reason, and you never get those first days back with your child.
1: What do you think? 1-800-330-9999. Whose side are you on? Couples Court?
2: The wife's side. When my wife gave birth to my three boys, that was the first thing that I wanted to do was take time off. Especially nowadays, most places give you time off, maternity leave for the men as well. And especially if she has a cesarean, a C-section, she's going to need that additional help.
0: I think that most people are just afraid to ask or tell their work that I'm taking my time. You have time in the bank. Take your time.
1: Right, but I understand his concern that her mom is going to be there to help. Now, what happens when it's Christmas time and he wants to take time off and he already took it?
0: You got to call mom back, I guess. Yeah. I don't know what to tell you. I mean, she wants him there with the baby. Anna and Raven, whose side are you on?
3: I'm on his side. You know, her mom is going to be there. I'm a mom. I went out to see my daughter when she was having the baby. Her boyfriend took off from work and he just laid there. You know, it was nice that he was able to hold the baby and do everything. But left, she had nobody. So I think it's more important that he goes to work, saves the money in the event that there is an emergency. And also, if she can't handle it when mom leaves, he can take the week off then.
0: And Raven, whose side are you on?
4: I'm on the husband's side, but with a twist. When my first child was born, I stayed home right away, and I was doing nothing because my mother-in-law was at the house. So what I did is, on my second child, I let my mother-in-law leave first, and then I stayed home for 2 weeks with a baby. So I was more helpful to my wife.
1: And he didn't have to deal with his mother-in-law.
0: Right. Right. I think we just spoke to your mother-in-law. Yeah. I would have went to work also. Thanks for that.
4: No.
5: The verdict is in. Jury foreman, what are the results?
1: Eva, our audience agreed with you. David, take the 2 weeks. You're not going to regret it. You're going to love the time that you spend with the baby. Even though you'll be so sleep-deprived, you won't remember it anyway.
6: You know, I know it's really kind of a win-win situation either way. I get to spend time with my family. That's going to be awesome. The time with the new baby is going to be amazing. The time with Eva is going to be amazing. So, you know, I can agree with the audience. I just really hope that something unexpected doesn't come up and then we're kind of, you know, stuck.

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1: Well, let's hope for the best. Yeah. Thanks, you guys.
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2: It's kind of sad. You know, birthday parties for kids. It used to be you invited your friends over your house and you would have your party at your house. But now there's trampoline parks and there's pottery places and there's all kinds of different places to have your birthday party.
19: It's leveled up so much. Like, you got to be thinking about it months in advance. And what impression does this make? Do we have to have gift bags? Where is it going to? It's crazy.
2: But the thing is that there's some classic games that you always played at birthday parties growing up that have become obsolete. I went to a birthday party this weekend. It was, and we had a DJ, like the whole thing. And I asked, wait, when are we going to do this?
19: Right. When are we going to stop?
2: And they told me that no one does that anymore. No one plays that anymore. And it made me sad inside. It's coming up next.
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1: You know the words.
2: Gonna do the limbo rock.
1: Yup.
2: All around the limbo clock.
1: Spoiler alert. We're not doing the limbo rock all around the limbo clock.
0: I got to be honest. You said you know the words, and I'm thinking to myself, I don't anymore. Because it's been a very, very, very long time since I heard that.
1: I don't know what I got into my mind. Well, probably what got into my mind was a dirty martini. But I was at a birthday party this past weekend, and there was a DJ, and there was dancing, and it felt like organized fun.
0: Sounds great.
1: And I like said to the birthday girl, I said, we got a limbo? And she said, what?
0: No.
1: Right.
0: She said no.
1: She's like, what are you talking about?
0: I want this party to be awesome. I want it to be cool.
1: Because it was like it was a Studio 54 themed party.
0: Okay.
1: So I was like, yeah, we're gonna limbo, right? And I was.
0: Do you imagine they were doing that at Studio 54 all that much?
1: I don't know.
0: I don't think so.
1: It just seemed like something that would happen. Yeah. Everybody was wearing glitter. I was like, that limbo stick is coming out right now. And then I thought about it. I was like, there's so many games that we would play growing up that they don't play at birthday parties anymore. And I talked to my 16-year-old daughter about it.
3: Hayden, last night at the party, I asked if we were going to limbo, and everybody laughed at me. Do kids still limbo at birthday parties?
4: Nobody limbos anymore.
3: You work at a kid's birthday party place. Do you guys limbo at any point during the party?
4: No.
3: You don't even have a limbo stick lying around?
4: Nope.
1: I found that
0: feels like a
1: so
0: liability
1: sad.
0: Issue.
1: But I mean, she works at like one of those places that it's like a tumble jungle kind of place. Like they've got trampolines.
0: So it should
1: and
0: be
1: all
0: safe
1: that.
0: To limbo there.
1: You would think.
0: Right. They could roll right
1: think.
0: Backwards.
1: Yes.
0: Right.
2: Limbo, quick.
1: Everybody down.
2: The limbo stick.
0: I think there's a lot of people that don't know.
1: No.
0: They don't know. I mean, there's a lot of games that we used to play when I was younger that we don't play anymore. Like, I mean, when you hear about somebody playing like Truth or Dare or Spin the Bottle or something, it's shocking now at this point.
1: I know. So you I asked her, I said, like, what do you play?
3: What games do you play instead?
4: We play The Floor is Lava, Relay Races, Freeze Dance.
1: Freeze Dance has like lasted the test of time.
0: Mm-hmm. I like Floor is Lava, too.
1: Yeah.
0: That's fun.
1: Yeah. Yep.
5: Limbo lower now. How low can you go?
1: Apparently not that low anymore.
0: Not any low.
1: No.
0: Not
1: yeah.
0: very low.
1: We were thinking, though, like, what are other party games that nobody plays anymore? 1-800-330-9999. Chris, what party game is dead?
6: Unfortunately, Twister.
0: I feel like nobody does play Twister
1: anymore. No, that's not true. Huge at my house.
0: No, we have it, too. But when it comes out, the mat seems so small.
1: Right.
0: It's that little cardboard spinner, and it always lands on yellow over and over and over again. You're like, this is boring, man.
1: I feel like the kids play it, but not at birthday parties. It'll just come out randomly, like, you know, if my nieces are over or whatever, the Twister will come out.
0: I don't know if that makes it a good game.
1: It's not really a fun game.
0: Right.
1: And you're right. Like, all of a sudden, you grew up, and that board got real small.
0: Yes.
1: Yeah.
0: Yes.
1: And I wonder, was it always like that, or was I just little?
0: Everything else got smaller. Candies, everything else, right? So you figure it's got to be something like that. It's shrinkflation.
1: Mm-hmm.
0: But on the other hand, maybe it's just your world.
1: I remember
0: sad
1: that.
0: Either way.
1: If I did Twister right now, I'd take out a neck.
0: I mean, the thing is, it's not getting down to the position. It's the, can you spin again already?
1: Right.
0: And the other friends being all dramatic, stretch. I know you can make it. Just put your foot on red and let's go.
1: What if I brought Twister in? We would hurt ourselves. No, we should try.
0: I don't think I'm allowed to right now.
1: I just had
0: surgery on my hands. Oh, what a bummer.
1: Every party
0: Thanks
1: has
0: for ruining
1: a pooper.
0: It, Raven.
1: 1-800-330-9999. What's a game that everyone played growing up at birthday parties and now it's obsolete?
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5: This weekend, I went to a party, and they didn't have Limbo. I mean, granted, it was a grown-up party, but there was a DJ and everything, and it just seemed like the perfect time to take out that Limbo stick. We were dressed like Studio 54. It was wild.
6: Who's got the broom? Let's go. Let's do this.
5: I said to the birthday girl, Michelle, are we going to Limbo? She's like, what?
6: She's like, no.
5: No, we're not. There's no Limbo. What do you think we're going to do? You think we're Macarena? You think we're going to do the YMCA? And I was like, yep. She's like, no, we're not doing any of those things. And I thought to myself, there's just some party games that we played growing up that are gone. Like, the kids don't do it anymore. They go to trampoline parks for their birthdays, or they're making ceramic sculptures or whatever.
4: Could be something big, right?
5: What is the party game that kids don't play anymore? Oh, Drew wrote on our Facebook page, Duck, Duck, Goose. Remember Duck, Duck, Goose?
6: I do.
5: You could take out an ankle playing that game, running around that circle.
6: Yeah, that's true. I mean, I've seen a couple of the little ones still go, but yeah, not at a party, not organized.
5: Yeah. No. What do you think? What was the game that we used to play when you were a kid? Oh, Red Rover. Ryan wrote Red Rover. Remember that? Red Rover, mm-hmm. Send whoever on over. And then you had to hold on tight, otherwise they would break right through.
6: Right. Yes. I do remember that.
5: Yeah.
6: Running into each other full speed, frowned upon nowadays.
5: It seemed like most of our games growing up involved that,
6: yeah,
5: right?
6: Yeah, but you were all adults at this party. You could have done that.
5: 100%.
6: Somebody would have left with a concussion.
5: Yeah, well, 1-800-330-9999. What are the party games that we grew up with that the kids just don't play anymore?
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0: It's Anna and Raven on Mix 103.1, Alaska's best mix. Good times.
1: I mean, you're really pushing it.
0: Nobody wants the limbo anymore.
1: Yeah.
0: I went to a birthday party this past weekend. There was a DJ. We were all dressed up in our Studio 54 outfits. I said, we're going to bring out the limbo stick. Birthday girl looked at me and she's like, what?
1: Absolutely not. Never even crossed her mind.
0: I asked my teenager. My teenager works at one of those birthday places, like the, you know, the bounce houses and the trampolines. I said, you guys still do the limbo at the parties, right? She said, no, Ma, nobody does that anymore.
1: Yeah.
0: And I was like, there's so many games that we would play growing up that are obsolete now. What is the party game that's dead? 1-800-330-9999. Sam?
2: Pin the tail on the donkey.
0: So sad that that's gone.
1: There was like a thing, right? Didn't pin the tail on the donkey get canceled for some reason? Was it the pandemic?
0: What?
1: I remember there was like a moment that it actually got like canceled.
0: You think the coronavirus is the reason why pin the tail on the donkey is no longer a thing?
1: There was something.
0: I mean, for a while it was like put the wig on the man and they kept like trying to put different things on. And
1: let's see. Safety concerns. I mean, that's boring.
0: Because you spin the kid around and they got to wander off.
1: And then they used to have a pin.
0: They also had pin the tail on the cat, pin the mustache on the birthday kid.
1: Okay.
0: That seems like it could be problematic.
1: All right. Hey, Evelyn. Evelyn, what was that party game you used to always play, but now it's just gone?
3: My son's 32 now, but I must say, when he was young in grammar school, I couldn't afford $1,000 birthday parties.
1: Mm-hmm.
3: I had a regular birthday party just like we knew. We played pin the tail on the donkey,
1: mm-hmm.
3: musical chairs, and hot potato, and the kids had a blast.
1: Yep.
0: Evelyn, I didn't want to be the one to tell you, but pin the tail got on the donkey got canceled during the virus.
1: That's right. It did get canceled during the virus. It couldn't be near. I think it was parties in general.
0: Yeah, I don't think it had anything to do with it.
1: But musical chairs now, isn't that like now they say it's too aggressive?
0: Well, my daughter went to a party recently where they played musical chairs and she cried when she got out. And I had never been more humiliated as a parent. It was so traumatic for me. I literally got her and brought her outside to have a discussion with her how, like, that was unacceptable behavior.
1: Toughen up.
0: I mean, what are you, crazy?
1: Toughen up, Dakota.
0: Like, you can't just win musical chairs. Like, you can't just leave all the chairs. It takes away the whole point of the game. Karen, what's a party game that's dead? They don't play it anymore.
4: Oh, my gosh. The classic pin the tail on the donkey.
0: We were just talking
1: about this.
0: Yeah.
1: Everybody loves it. They're all mentioning it like it was their favorite game. But I don't remember the game being all that great.
4: I loved it. Taking off that blindfold and seeing where that tail was, it was the best.
1: Thanks, a thrill.
0: Karen. Yeah.
1: Thanks, Karen.
0: Abby, what is like a party game that everybody grew up playing and now the kids have no idea what it is?
5: I mean, are kids still doing three-legged races? You know, like when you get in the sack... and you have like a partner and you run down the, like, I feel like I never see that anymore, but we used to do that all the time.
0: You only see that at field day at the schools. They do it on field day for the most part. A lot of schools still do, but you never see it at birthday parties anymore. You're right.
1: Yeah. I feel like you don't see it as often. And then there used to be, there's like, you know, three-legged race adjacent. So there was like the potato sack.
0: Yeah.
1: Race, right?
0: All the things that have been deemed field day now.
1: You run with the egg and the spoon or whatever.
0: Like, yeah, those are gone. Nobody's like at a birthday party running around with an egg on a spoon.
1: Right. Somebody's going to have an egg allergy or something. Who knows what could happen?
0: Well, at the schools, at Dakota School, they have plastic eggs and plastic spoons. So they're like giant plastic eggs and plastic spoons that they have to use. I guess they created it for that. Somebody made a lot of money off of that. That's for sure.
1: The big plastic spoon and the big plastic egg money. You're right. I'm going to look for that yacht the next time I'm at St. Tropez or whatever. Next time I'm at Cannes Film Festival.
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0: It was the most adult I've ever felt. Sometimes you have to make huge decisions in your life, and you hope that you have somebody by your side to help you make those decisions. I had to create a will, which I didn't know I was. I knew like at some point you did it, but I thought you did it when you were old, so I never thought it was important to me.
1: I mean, depending on who you ask.
0: Well, right. Everyone I've talked, and then when I talk to anybody with any knowledge of anything, they're like, how did you make it this far without a will? And I'm like, I don't know. Mm-hmm. If I die, I guess everybody will figure it out. Turns out.
1: That's not good rule.
0: No. I was like, everybody knows what they get. That's not a real thing.
1: That's not true at all.
0: Yeah. Except when you start asking people, will you pull the plug on me? And nobody wants to do it. That's a sad, sad moment. It's coming up next.
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1: Creating a will is an awkward moment. First of all, why do they still use that old calligraphy on the paperwork? Like, it's legit, like, how you would think you would imagine it in a creepy, haunted house. It says, like, last will and testament.
2: That's what it is. So, what would you rather that they call it other than that?
1: No, it's not that. Right? It's the calligraphy they use. It looks like the Addams Family.
2: I mean, so what? So, if it just had bullet points up front and with a different font, you would feel better about it?
1: Do you know it cost me $144 to get my will notarized?
2: Yeah.
1: Do you know that not everybody notarizes will because it's too many pages? When I called, first I had a call, and every state is different, but my bank refused to do it.
2: Mm-hmm.
1: Then my town hall refused to do it.
2: Okay.
1: And they said, call the USPS store. And I'm like, the USPS, whatever
2: the
1: store
2: postal
1: it is.
2: Service.
1: Yeah.
2: The postal service, right.
1: I called them. They were like, yeah, we do it. How many pages is it? I go, whatever a normal amount of wills.
2: No, everyone is different, obviously.
1: I didn't know. So he told me. I'm not supposed to tell anybody, but he told me that he did like really rich people's will.
2: The person at the post office told you this,
1: yeah,
2: the notary.
1: You're right. And they told me that it was like 100 pages long. I'm like, good news. Mine's like 8 pages tops.
2: Right.
1: At most.
2: Right.
1: And I don't even know what's in it. It's like a stock form for my lawyer that I filled out.
2: What was it that you think was so jarring, right? Because people don't like to talk about their own mortality.
1: Demise.
2: Like, they just don't like to talk about
1: that.
2: Well,
1: Paul and I, my husband and I, you know, we've been married over 20 years, and we met so young that it's always been in our head where, if one of us goes, the other half gets everything. If both of us goes, the kids get it. But like, until we started working with an actual advisor, they're like, no, you guys need a will. So we did it, and it was awkward.
3: Do you feel like an adult now that we have a will?
4: We have a lot of things, not just a will, but yes.
3: Like what?
4: Power of attorney and the trust and the two other things that we did.
3: The one where you get to decide if I die, if I'm hooked up to something. What's that one called?
4: I think that's like the living power of attorney or something one.
2: Yes.
3: So if I am not doing well, but there, it's like 50-50 if I'm going to make it.
2: 50-50.
3: Right. Do you pull the plug on me or no?
4: Whatever your wishes are. So I hope you put them in your will.
3: I don't remember what I put. Is that bad?
2: Oh my gosh.
4: Yeah.
3: I have no idea what I put.
2: Are you serious? You just filled this thing out.
3: I don't remember.
2: You not know now?
3: I mean, I don't remember. Like,
2: these are important.
3: How sick am I?
2: I mean, obviously, if you're there and you're not able to make your own decisions, you're very, very ill.
3: Like,
2: I mean,
3: at that point,
2: you're not gaining consciousness.
3: Like, ever again? I don't know. Like,
2: well,
3: that's why somebody else has to be in charge.
2: Some people believe that, you know, I mean, anything could happen. It could happen at some time, but I mean, usually it don't.
3: Wait, am I in charge of you if you're on life support?
4: I think so.
3: So what should I do if something happens?
4: Use your best judgment.
3: Who did we pick to get our kids? We didn't even talk about it. What if we put different people down?
4: I copied yours.
3: Paul copied my will. Whatever
2: you
3: I wrote,
2: you guys are terrible.
3: Too.
2: You
3: We're
2: just filled all this stuff out and you don't even remember half the stuff you put on there?
3: No. First of all, he's like, fill yours out, leave it on the dining room table, and then I'll bring it to the lawyers. And I said, okay. And then you know what he did?
2: He looked at yours and put the same answers.
3: He copied.
2: Yeah.
3: He copied mine like we're in seventh grade math test.
2: Did you provide copies to anybody else? Who did you provide those copies to? Like, you're supposed to file one with the town or your attorney.
3: What?
2: Did you give? Did you provide one to anyone in your family?
3: No,
2: or
3: we put
2: tell
3: them
2: how to access
3: them in
2: one in your safe?
3: No, we put it in the creepy envelope, and we put it in the safe. Actually, we just ordered a new safe because we didn't really have one of those either.
2: Okay, right. You had like a box.
3: like a file cabinet.
2: You're supposed to provide a copy to somebody that you trust. Who's your power of attorney? Oh my gosh.
3: We're not good at this.
2: What did you do?
3: We filled out the paperwork. We had it notarized for $144.
2: You may have given it all to somebody else. You can't even remember who.
3: Well, here's the bigger question is, who is going to pull the plug on me if me and Paul are both sick? Because I can tell you what. you just raised your hand? All right. That's coming up
2: next. I mean, if you need somebody.
3: Okay.
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1: Nobody wants to pull my plug. It was I
2: speak for yourself.
1: You'll do it?
2: Yeah, I'll do it right away.
1: We asked a whole
2: I'll like
1: bunch of
2: trip
1: coworkers.
2: Over it. I'll do it like they'll be like, you know, we're thinking in a few days there might need to be some, and I'll be like, boom! Oh, I'm sorry, I didn't even see that cord.
1: I did a very grown up thing, a very adult thing,
2: and we can't remember any of it.
1: We created a will, my husband and I, although neither of us seem to remember anything. He copied mine. He goes, I need you to fill out yours, leave it on the dining room table, and then I'll send it to the lawyers. And I was like, okay. And then when I asked him what he put, he's like, I just copied whatever you did. That's why he did it. That's why he did it that way. But you know what I found out? Because I said, well, if me and Paul are both dead, you know, like both, you know, we both are in a coma.
2: That could
1: or
2: happen, right? Like, I mean, you are married. You do things together.
1: Of course. Yeah. I go, who's going to pull my plug? So I said, my mom can't handle it. She'll like have a nervous breakdown. So I'm like, she's out.
2: Yeah.
1: And then I was like, let me ask my sister. So I asked my sister and she's like, I don't think I want to do that. And I was like, what are you talking about? She's like,

0: Hayden. I go, you think my 17-year-old, she's probably going to be mad at me that I didn't pay for a Starbucks.
1: That's rough.
0: I'll probably have allergies and she'll pull the plug on me.
1: Yeah.
0: I'm like, I don't think she's the one that should be able to do it.
1: My stepfather said the best thing that you can ever do for your family and your kids is to make sure that they don't have to think about anything, that it's all just kind of laid out and done.
0: Right. They said on mine that if there any jewelry you wanted to leave, like special things. Mm-hmm. And I told my kids, I'm like, just don't fight over it. Just figure it out yourself.
1: No, you can't say fight it out. Figure it out yourself. You have to write it down.
0: That's not what I did. But here's the bigger problem. We went around the office because I need somebody to pull my plug. And wanted to see if anybody would do it. It's coming up next.
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1: Who's going to pull your plug? It's such a weird conversation to have. My husband and I did wills for the first time, and I don't know. In my mind, it was something you only did if you had a lot of money and you were old, and they told me that's not true. Once you have like a house, you need to do it.
2: A lot of people think of it like when they find out that they're sick or something like that, but you know, a lot of times you don't find out.
1: Right.
2: It just kind of happens, right? There's accidents. There's all sorts of things that can take place.
1: What a weird thing. So I was like, okay, so if me and you, Paul, both of us are sick, like who's going to make the decision, who's going to pull our plug? And I said, my mom can't do it. She can't handle it. My dad can't do it. He can't handle it. I asked my sister. She was like, I don't want that responsibility. So we asked around the office to the coworkers.
3: Yeah. Anna just made her will. If she asked you to, would you be comfortable being the one to decide whether to pull the plug on her?
4: No. I don't think so.
1: A lot of people said no, and I'm very disappointed.
2: Yeah,
1: very
2: disappointed. I mean, they've got to, you know, there's variables, right? A lot of things are black and white. It would be easy if they were, but there's gray areas when they're talking about, you know, it being the actual end.
3: Anna just made her will. If she asked you to, would you be comfortable being the one to decide whether to pull the plug on her?
5: Yes.
3: What makes you a good candidate?
5: The fact that I'm an only child, and I have to do that for both my parents.
2: Oh.
5: So I have no problem deciding whether or not to pull her plug.
1: Do you think only children are better at deciding who lives and who dies?
2: No. I mean, I think that like anything else that you encounter, practice makes perfect, right? Yeah. So maybe he feels like he's going to have ripped the Band-Aid off before that.
1: That's good.
2: And be a little bit, like, you know, desensitized, right?
1: I guess.
2: Yeah.
3: Anna just made her will. If she asked you to, would you be comfortable being the one to decide whether to pull the plug on her?
6: Yes. Oh, I would love to do that.
3: Yeah. What makes you a good candidate?
6: Well, I know her. I feel like I've known her for many, many years. So I would know, like, oh, she should die. Or like, oh, she seems like she's sort of okay.
1: Yeah.
6: I feel like I could talk to her family and be like, hey, we had to let her go, and be like sort of nice about it. And, yeah, I think I'm a great candidate.
3: You would break the news to her family.
6: Yeah, well, someone's got to tell them, right?
1: I mean, someone does have to tell them, but they should also know that we're in the situation before you just pull the plug. It's not like I have my like a cold at work, and he's like, that's it, Anna, you're out.
2: I think that
1: boss,
2: it's
1: by the way.
2: Very interesting that he's looking forward to informing people, because that says a lot about him.
1: He's going to send out a press release. That's our boss. He's like, there's no bad press. The day that we pull the plug on you, Anna, for having those sniffles.
2: Interesting scenario. Yeah, interesting scenario.
1: Ratings are going to go through the roof.

0: an email to everybody.
1: Well, dead people do have good
2: Anna
1: publicists.
2: Just made her will. If she asked you to, would you be comfortable being the one to decide whether to pull the plug on her?
3: Oh, absolutely. Yeah. There'd be no question. If the need was there, even if it might not really be there, I would definitely do it. For her.
2: What makes you a good candidate?
3: I'm rational. Mm-hmm. I'm compassionate. And I wouldn't have to fix her problems anymore.
4: Ed, it is your job to fix my problems. You know that. You know that.
1: It's interesting that the people that I feel like you work in closest quarters with here in the building, no problem.
4: They're right.
1: They're ready to go.
4: Raven volunteered.
1: Yeah.
4: He's like, if you need somebody, like, I'm available to do it. I'm like, nobody asked you, Raven.
1: I can hide behind Mercy when it comes to this.
4: All right.
1: Right.
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4: It's so funny when you think about it, because you don't really, you know, you're a grown up. You don't have to ask anybody permission for anything. Hmm. But when you're in a relationship and there's somebody that's an equal partner, you want them to okay if you're doing a big decision or something, right?
1: Well, I mean, the alternative is you can deal with their passive aggressive nonsense for the week after that if you don't.
4: Yeah. Vicky wrote, I asked permission to get a chinchilla, which I got anyways, whether or not his answer was going to be yes or no. Well, all right. You know.
1: Because my answer probably would have been what?
4: Yeah. Chinchilla.
1: Why?
4: Why would we need chinchilla?
1: Why do we need a chinchilla? You've went your whole life without it, and today we need one?
4: 1-800-330-9999. It's next.
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1: What did you have to ask your spouse permission for?
2: I have to ask if I want to hang anything on a wall, usually. Unless it's like a room that's been designated for me. Mm-hmm. Other than that, any decor questions or situations or anything like that, I have to ask her.
1: That makes me giggle, because I'm like, oh, come on. But then I thought about it. Like, what if my husband just pulled up like a 1987 Yankees poster and just put it right in the middle of my kitchen? I'd be like, what are you doing?
2: Here's the thing. It wouldn't matter what he put up. He could put up a photo of you guys. I guarantee you, if he put it up without talking to you about it first, you'd hate it.
1: You're probably right.
2: I'm telling you.
1: 1-800-330-9999. Matt, what did you ask your spouse permission for?
3: I always have to ask my wife if it's okay for me to go golfing with the boys. Mainly because every time I come back from golfing, I'm about 12 to 15 beers deep, and she has to take care of me for the rest of the day.
2: Yeah, I mean, that makes sense, actually.
1: Oh, right. It does?
2: I mean, if you're going to be 12 drinks deep, yeah, you're going to come back and be useless the rest of the day. It's a good idea to check it off, right? Just say, hey, listen, this is what I'm doing.
1: 12 beers?
2: 18 holes.
3: It's 18 holes.
1: And what is her reaction when you ask her?
3: Well, she's very pleased that I've come and asked her and not just hopped in the car and then showed up in an Uber and fell out like I have a couple of times before. So we're on the same page, you know?
1: Okay. All right.
2: I mean, that's what he thinks. Right? Mm-hmm.
1: Olivia, what did you ask your spouse for permission for?
4: I had to ask my spouse if it would be okay to foster another cat. Right now we have 6 cats, and I know that he's probably at his wit's end with all these cats running around, so one more would probably send him over the edge. So I always ask him permission.
2: At what number does he not even know that he thinks you're making it up, every one of them? Because at some number, I'm going to be like, wait a minute, is that it? And you'd be like, oh, no, that cat's been here. I'd be like, no, that cat has not been here. You'd be like, that cat has been living here for 16 months. I would not have an idea. Past a certain number, how am I supposed to know?
1: I'm like, are you sure there's not 13 cats here? Nope, there's 6. You just, nope.
2: Nicole, what did you ask your partner for permission for?
5: So basically, I asked him if I could create a Tinder account and just like chat with people on Tinder for fun and attention.
2: Really?
5: It really helps me hold plank while I'm working out, too, to like see how many.
2: Oh my gosh.
1: What?
2: What? Okay.
5: I think it's harmless.
2: I mean, it is harmless enough if you have permission, right? And obviously he granted permission, so.
5: Yeah, I think he thinks it's kind of sexy. Like, he has the password, too, so he can, like, go in and see stuff.
2: Okay. So, what? I mean, did he ask for anything in return, or this is just a shared experience for the two of you?
5: No, he didn't. He didn't ask for anything. I mean, he gets a lot in this situation.
2: Right. But, okay.
5: This is a gateway drug.
1: It is to me, if my husband said, I just want to set up a fake Tinder account just for fun to mess around and do whatever, I'd be like, absolutely not.
2: Well, I mean, again, she has the power. It's her account and they're sharing it together. Does that change your opinion?
1: No, I think it's terrible.
5: It's a bonding experience.
2: You know what? I'm here. You have my support, Nicole. I mean, again, you guys talked about it. You went into it together. Eyes wide shut. Enjoy.
5: Thank you.
2: It could lead to some freaky deaky, though. Who knows?
5: I would never actually do that.
1: Yeah, that's a set. 1-800-330-9999. What did you have to ask your spouse permission for?
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1: Let's be honest. Sometimes you got to ask your spouse for permission to do things or to get things or whatever.
2: Yeah, you know what? They're real bold on the text line and on Facebook. Yeah. When they go home, they're going to be asking what TV show they can watch tonight. They're going to be asking permission for everything they're doing. Liars.
1: What was the last thing you had to ask your spouse for permission for? 1-800-330-9999. I have a caller on hold. If my husband asked me for this, like, I like to say, like, he can do whatever he wants. He's an adult. He makes his own money. I think I'd say no, too.
2: See?
1: It's coming up next.
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1: When was the last time you had to ask your spouse for permission to do something, get something? What was it? 1-800-330-9999. Rob?
2: To hang out with an old high school friend that happens to be a female. Just didn't know if she felt weird about that. And, you know, we're old friends. So I just wanted to make sure she was comfy with that, you know?
3: That's cool, man. I give you credit for having the guts to ask. Because I'll run into friends of the opposite sex from years back, and it's nice to see them. And you're like, hey, you know, you'd like to talk to them or whatever. And you think to yourself, but it's not appropriate. They're involved, you're involved or whatever. Oh, God forbid somebody saw us or whatever and got all worked up about it.
1: Yep.
3: Or somebody, you know, that loves to gossip and be like, oh, my God, I saw them together. Even if you talk to them about it, like, it could be a problem for one of you at one point.
1: 100%.
2: Yeah.
3: It
1: With
3: stinks.
1: The exception, Raven, of you and two of our bosses. There is not one other guy I would go out to dinner or lunch with or be in a car with without letting my husband know first.
3: Right.
1: It just seems like common courtesy more than anything.
3: No, I totally get it. But you know what? It's those type of things, too, that make platonic relationships weird.
1: Yeah.
3: That's the thing. It's good for you that you ask. Most of the time, I'd be like, oh, I'm never going to see you again. I'd just be like, I'm never going to see your face. So I'm not going to ask my wife because I'm not going to do that because that would be murder.
1: Kelly, what did you ask permission for from your spouse?
4: Well, he asked me for permission to get a motorcycle, and I said, absolutely not. I am not buying into that. There's no way. I'm pretty sure he's going through a midlife crisis.
3: I had motorcycles for over a decade. Rode dirt bikes all when I was younger, too, and I don't ride one now. I say it's my choice. Plenty of it is my choice, but my wife would have a freak out if I bought another bike right now. She doesn't like being on the back of them. She certainly doesn't want me to be on them.
1: I wouldn't be cool with Paul getting a motorcycle either, just because it's not convenient for the family. But you know what he keeps asking me? He doesn't have to ask permission. And I told him, if he wants it, just go get it.
3: Yeah.
1: But he wants a pickup truck. And I don't understand this guy, like the guy obsession with pickup trucks. Like, Paul, you're in finance. What do you need a pickup truck for? What are you lugging around?
3: This has been stages for him, though. So you guys got the house, right? Because before it was townhouse. Now you got the house. Now you're going to be looking for the second house. And you told me he loves nothing more than to go to Home Depot on a Saturday night. He loves it. Pickup truck, natural progression for him.
1: He just wants to put lumber in the back and drive around.
3: I'm so proud of him.
1: It's so weird.
3: Get him a pickup truck. I love it.
1: I was like, we have to fit the kids and our stuff. Like, I guess if we want, but like, I don't understand why. But sure, I guess.
3: Yeah, he is really butching up, huh? Yeah. Proud of you, Paul. Good job,
1: Kenny. What did you ask your spouse permission for?
5: I had to ask my wife's permission if I could get another tattoo.
1: What'd she say?
5: Well, she wanted to see the design, and I showed it to her, and she approved.
1: Okay. What was it?
5: It was an eagle.
1: Oh, gosh. Okay.
3: What? So you wouldn't approve of his eagle?
1: No, I mean...
3: What would be okay? Your name?
1: My husband could do whatever he wants. Like, if he wanted to get a tattoo, he's so anti-tattoo, I feel like I would have to ask him for permission first before he would have to ask me.
3: What if he wanted to get, like, a sword? something just, you know, that you couldn't imagine that he would want to get, right? What if he wanted to get, like, a dagger
1: right.
3: or something like that?
1: I mean, I guess if you really want, like, what are you going to do at this point? Like, you going to say no? I don't know.
3: Maybe a tattoo of a pickup truck. Maybe that.
1: Yeah, maybe.
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1: What was the last embarrassing thing you had to buy in public?
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1: You're getting ready to do
3: I'm getting ready to do it.
1: Oh, I hope we can film it. Okay.
3: No.
1: I witnessed this poor man at a CVS, at a pharmacy store. Mm-hmm. And all I kept thinking about was like, why do they lock those things up? It's embarrassing enough to have to buy it, but then also to have to ask for assistance and push the button that you need and then wait for somebody to come. Yeah, it's coming up next.
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1: Have you ever been in this situation?
2: A pregnancy test. Ding, ding, ding, ding. You don't actually need this water, do you? It's just a cover-up to distract me from seeing the pregnancy test.
3: No, I'm buying both things because I need
2: She does not need the water.
3: She doesn't need it. It's a cover-up.
2: Mm-hmm. Want to just buy some poopy rash cream while you're at it?
3: Yep. We're just all buying something we're embarrassed of in this CVS and we don't have to be worried about it.
2: Do you need some yucky disease ointment, too?
1: It's the worst when you have to buy something that you're uncomfortable buying and bring it to the cashier.
0: Yeah, I'm going to go with seconding anything that has to do with a rash. Like, listen, people get rashes. All, right?
1: All the time.
0: All the time.
1: Yes.
0: All different people get
1: from
0: rashes.
1: For magnitude of reasons.
0: And right. And you may not be purchasing it for yourself or whatever, but even if you're not, even if you were, who cares? It's a rash. You're there for treatment.
1: I was at my local pharmacy over the weekend. I was picking up a prescription and the line is always long. I don't know why they can't make it faster, but it is. It is what it is.
0: Some of the pharmacists talk loud when they talk to you, and some of them talk very quiet.
1: Sometimes when they ask me, like, do you need instructions on this?
0: You want them.
1: No, I just
0: but
1: won't.
0: But you can't have them in public.
1: I'm like, I don't want the three moms behind me that go to my daughter's school to hear all about the rashes in my family. You know what I mean? But anyway, I was there, and I'm standing there in line. I'm just scrolling mindlessly on my phone, waiting for my turn. And next to where you pick up your medications, there's one of those locked cases. And
0: sure.
1: For whatever reason, there's been a high theft in a lot of these areas, so they have to protect their inventory.
0: I mean, cold medicine was one thing when they were like, okay, they're making like bathroom meth with it, and then like, you know, razors.
1: Yeah, they're expensive. People steal
0: them. Everything now.
1: Right. So in this case was pregnancy tests, and there was a guy there who was standing there, and he clearly needed to get the pregnancy test.
0: Right.
1: So you have to like push the button and notify a sales associate to come unlock.
0: Ding.
1: And of course, now I'm locked in.
0: Yeah.
1: I'm locked in, staring at this dude, and I'm like, oh, I'm like, what's he getting? Because you know, there's other things in the case. And I was
0: it was
1: like,
0: a boy or a girl?
1: It was a guy, and I was like,
0: no, it's,
1: oh,
0: what is he getting?
1: Baby, the baby. No. Well, there was other things in this case too.
0: Okay.
1: So now I watch the associate come over, and the same thing. The guy's so loud. He's like, what is it that you need?
0: What can I get for
1: and
0: you,
1: the guy,
0: sir?
1: He just points. He's just pointing, and I'm like, oh, he's pointing at
0: that's
1: the pregnancy test.
0: It's the indication that he'd like it to be a little bit more quiet and subdued.
1: But his face was like 13 shades of red.
0: Well, you'd like a pregnancy test, sir?
1: And I was like,
0: okay.
1: I'm like, this poor dude, like, somebody sent him clearly because he's not taking the pregnancy test.
0: Yeah.
1: And he was like a big enough man to be like, yeah, I'll go get it.
0: Yeah.
1: Or, you know, he could be, who knows the backstory.
0: Mm-hmm.
1: But all you do is watch the embarrassment. And I have secondhand embarrassment for him on my face because I'm like, oh my gosh, this poor guy.
0: Yeah. I would say anything that's like acne products was a big one when I was a teenager. Anything acne, even though I clearly had zits all over my face.
1: Yeah.
0: Like, why would I be embarrassed about that? And anything that has to do with your butt. Again, back to that whole rash mentality.
1: Mm-hmm.
0: Anything that, like, wipes have kind of normalized things at this point. But at first, when I was buying wipes, it wasn't normal. People would be like, they'd be giving me side eye.
1: Well, now they got those man dudes.
0: Yeah, wipes.
1: Right.
0: Yeah. They manned them up. They butched them up.
1: They did some research to find out, like, what's the typical reaction when people are buying things that are uncomfortable to buy.
0: Yeah.
1: The shoppers usually try to go for the self-checkout lane.
0: Mm-hmm.
1: So if you go in the self-checkout lane, there'll be more people there hiding things, like, under their arms so they don't have to actually go face-to-face with somebody.
0: A lot of these things, like, need the approval thing. Like, the card's got to come over and you got to enter a birth date or something. Okay, what else can you do?
1: The buffer purchase is, you know...
0: Yeah.
1: The clip where
0: you bury it.
1: You put like 20 other things you don't need. You got a nail polish, a bottle of water, a thing of Hershey Kisses.
0: Right.
1: And then the research marketing team found that the third most average thing that people do is they pretend to be on a phone call and they say things like, yeah, I'm at the store. I'm getting it. I'm like pretending they're buying it for somebody else.
0: That way they don't even also have to look that person in the eye, the cashier.
1: What's the most embarrassing thing you had to buy in public? 1-800-330-9999.
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5: 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On an average morning while heading into work, John was rear-ended at the light, spilling coffee on his shirt. He was in shock and mostly felt okay, but John didn't realize that his symptoms would be delayed. Neck pain, headaches, some shoulder pain too, a lot of discomfort. John didn't know what to do. Wait, he remembered, an ad on his radio for Excellence in Health Chiropractic, winning Best in Alaska 7 years in a row. So without hesitation, John picked up that phone and dialed 562-NECK and was greeted with, "Hello." And after just a few sessions, his pain had gone away. Thanks to Excellence in Health Chiropractic, he could go about his normal day.
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1: These shoplifters, they've ruined it for everybody.
0: Well, I mean, that's true in a lot of ways.
1: Yeah. So, you know how they keep everything in cases now when you go to the pharmacies to get your stuff?
0: It's so crazy, the stuff that you find that is in the case, too. Again, when I went in there, the first time that I found my razors in a case, a locked case, I was like, wait a minute, what? And that, you know something? It drove me immediately to start purchasing them online.
1: Right.
0: Because I didn't want to stand there. I didn't want to wait every time I went.
1: There was this poor guy this weekend that had to buy a pregnancy test, and he had to push the button, and as I'm waiting in line, like, for my pick up my prescriptions, I was just staring at him, and he was so embarrassed because he had to wait for somebody to come.
0: Mm-hmm.
1: He had to point out what he needed.
0: Yeah.
1: Everybody in line staring because we got nothing else to do,
0: right,
1: or he's waiting here in line.
0: Thanks for your privacy.
1: Right. And I just kept thinking, like, there's some things that when you buy them, you're so embarrassed to buy them, even though obviously many people need them.
0: Yes, of course.
1: What was the last thing you bought in public that you were embarrassed about? 1-800-330-9999.
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1: What do you do when you're buying something embarrassing in public? According to market research, you try to use the self-checkout lane.
0: Yeah, that's a good one.
1: You grab other items that you don't really need, so it just looks like there's a ton of stuff.
0: Classic, like, don't look here, look over here type technique.
1: Or you pretend to be on a phone call and you say things like, yeah, I'm at the store picking up your diarrhea medicine.
0: I like that. You know something? When I go shopping, I prefer to typically go shopping by myself, Anna. I find that I'm faster and more efficient. But if my wife was with me and something was embarrassing, I would feel better about it.
1: Over the weekend, I watched this poor guy stand outside of a locked case at a pharmacy waiting to buy a pregnancy test, and his face was like 13 shades of red. There's some things that when you buy them, you're embarrassed.
0: Yeah, silly or not.
1: What did you buy last that was embarrassing? 1-800-330-9999. Hira.
2: Motor oil. Because I feel like everyone in that store can tell that I don't know what I'm doing. And I feel like everyone can tell that I'm probably not doing a great job taking care of my vehicle.

0: buying things as a man where like you're always going to get stares. Either what are you going to do with that? Or, oh, you're with. I feel the same way if you buy like children's things and you're an adult man. It's like, it's not for me and it's like a gift for somebody else. But women don't have that same problem when they're purchasing things like that, I feel.
1: No, I think girls, when I was younger, I was embarrassed to buy tampons and pads. Now I could care less. But, you know, when I was little, I remember being like, they're going to know
2: that,
1: like,
2: I'm a woman.
1: They're going to know that I'm a woman. And now I realize how ridiculous that is. Like, nobody cares.
0: They don't say congratulations afterwards.
1: No. Oh,
0: congratulations.
2: That would be even more awkward.
1: Yeah.
2: Yes.
1: Cody, what's an embarrassing purchase that you don't like to make in public?
3: Well, my wife wants me to get teeth whitening because then you see the cashier looking at your mouth. You know, like, well, do you need it? You know, it's like it's embarrassing.
1: That is true. You immediately look at somebody's mouth when they have, like, the whitening strips on.
2: Hmm.
1: You're like, how yellow are your teeth? Let me see your teeth. I haven't done it in a long time.
2: Everybody uses a whitening something or other at this point,
1: toothpaste.
2: Right.
1: But yeah.
2: Between one of the products or whatever. To me, it's so common at this point.
1: I get what
2: you're saying. At some point, at one point or another, it might have been.
1: Mm-hmm.
2: But I feel like you're standing there at the aisle. You've got two choices. The toothpaste that whitens your teeth or the one that doesn't. What do you do?
1: Does anybody buy the one that doesn't whiten your teeth?
2: Only if it makes their teeth sensitive, I think, is the only reason you don't use a whitening toothpaste.
1: Sensodyne. They have told me 1,000 times at my dentist that because I have sensitive teeth, I should be using Sensodyne. And I'm like, nope.
2: Nope.
1: I got to rip the enamel right off these teeth until they look a little bit white.
2: That's how we keep them white.
1: Yes. Cassandra, what do you buy in public that you're always embarrassed?
4: Okay, so buying bug spray is so embarrassing for me. Mostly because in the summertime, it's like the worst for ants and flies around my house. So I like to stock up during the winter for like all the bug sprays just because it's cheaper.
1: I mean, why is that embarrassing though?
2: I get what you're saying. So like off bug spray means you're outside and hanging out around like, you know, your yard or whatever. Ant traps, roach spray, bug bombs, anything like that says your house is dirty, even though it doesn't. They're just bugs. It's a thing that happens. But it does say,
1: yes,
2: I live in filth.
1: I get it. I get it.
2: Yeah.
1: Usually at that point when I'm buying that stuff, I've given up and I'll do anything to get the ants infestation out of my house.
2: You don't care what sees you. You walk out of it, all your arms full, and you're like, yes, it's my house. They're at my house.
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0: 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Harry Styles in NYC. In Chicago. We can't be friends, but I'd like to just pretend. Bruno Mars in Tampa. I just might make my baby. I just might make my baby. Hey. 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

0: 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Harry Styles in NYC. 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Hey. 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

0: 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Harry Styles at NYC. 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Hey. 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

0: 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The jackpot grows by $25 each day there isn't a winner. 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
2: On an average morning while heading into work, John was rear-ended at the light, spilling coffee on his shirt. He was in shock and mostly felt okay, but John didn't realize that his symptoms would be delayed. Neck pain, headaches, some shoulder pain too, a lot of discomfort. John didn't know what to do. Wait, he remembered, an ad on his radio for Excellence in Health Chiropractic, winning Best in Alaska 7 years in a row. So without hesitation, John picked up that phone and dialed 562-NECK and was greeted with, "Hello!" And after just a few sessions, his pain had gone away thanks to Excellence in Health Chiropractic, he could go about his normal day.
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0: Alaska's Best Mix.
1: Me not working hard. Yeah, right, picture that with a Kodak. Or better yet, go to Times Square, take a picture of me with a Kodak. Took my life from negative to positive. I just want y'all to know that.

0: Each weekday morning, 5 minutes after 8, Mix gives you a shot to win a stack of cash. 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And if you can come up with the correct answers to just 4 of them, you're a winner. The jackpot grows by $25 each day there isn't a winner. 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